Hey, that was Alan Matthews with a very haunting ballad and some of the more echoey fidelities out there. Good Loving Care, a Cincinnati area singer from Billy Brooks and Orchestra, jazz trumpet player, composer. A very obscure note in his catalog. The wild and exotic sounding L Too Good, mid-60s. Young Jesse, early 60s side from Young Jesse, Los Angeles. Great moody sound on Brown Eyes, Come On Home. Charlie Russo and his orchestra gave us a big mid-60s R&B instrumental with definitely a heavy and very clear debt owed to Ray Charles. Goofin' the Foxes before that, a very curious group artifact from the Foxes from the mid-60s. Some powerhouse vocals in there. And also the rumored involvement of a young Lou Reed in his Pickwick Records staffer days. Definitely some curious guitar sounds in there, if nothing else. Those days are gone forever. And we began the show this evening with Walter Jackson, Chicago side from the mid-60s. Big sound, big production, and a highly recommended cheapie for my hopeless record collectors out there. One Heart Lonely. This show is the Palace of Emotions. My name is Little Danny. Here for a summer-long engagement on WFMU, and really happy to be here with all of you, exploring such emotions as remorse and disconsolation and the mopes. Maybe some ennui in there as well. Conflicted haughtiness. This is the Palace of Emotions.

Wow, unreleased track from Teamy Euro. So intense, I'd guess from the mid-60s. The track was Gone. One of those singers who's kind of just fallen through the cracks. But if you dug that track, there's at least like five or six different studio outtakes of that track. It was always only commercially unreleased, and it was kind of gathered on several collections over the years, but this one came from I'm a Star Now Rarities, 1956 to 1982. The Fantastic Virtues, just a pure, nasty statement of Philly trash. And studio group, Frank Virtues studio group. Of course, their circa 1970 treatment of Tequila. Dina Barnes, from 1967, Detroit singer, I believe either married to or related to J.J. Barnes, and I think that was also her only commercial recording, that was Who Am I? Some very atmospheric B-side sounds from a Los Angeles group, the Hyperions, Believe in Me, mid-60s, early. The Moonriders, before that. Chicago suburb crew from the mid-60s in a very unearthly and atmospheric version of Lawrence of Arabia with some deep surf guitar echo. Speaking of atmospheric, amazing, gorgeous sound from Sweet and Innocent, a group from Memphis, Tennessee. They had two or maybe three 45s to their name in the early 70s. Maybe just two. That to me is the high point of their slim catalog, Express Your Love, a longtime favorite of mine. Inel Young from 1970, New Orleans soul, in the amazing cubist drum strokes of drummer James Black. And then Eddie Bo production, The Next Ball Game. The Untouchables and Mark One Band, some psychedelic funk from around 1970 from Virginia. I will take that murkiness any day in my music. Dragsters Encore. And that set began with a female group from Detroit, recording for Curtis Mayfield's Mayfield record label in 1967. And truly winsome vocals on Girls Are Out to Get You from The Fascinations. My name is Little Denny. I'm normally heard on Give the Drummer Radio on Thursday nights on the Cool Blue Flame. Check it out over there, 10 p.m. till midnight on the Drummer Stream. And as always, I gotta give some love to my fellow hosts on the Drummer Stream. Some great, great programming happening over there. And now, some more music.

All right. Wrapping up with something from Sue Landers and the Cliff Parnham Orchestra, Lonely Sunday Night. The Five Chances before that, A Real Obscurity from Cincinnati from, mid-60s. Stranger, I Love You. Again from the mid-60s, some complete genius from Trudy Van, I believe from New York City area. Trudy Van and The Realm with Do the Surf, the greatest record of all time. Almost certainly. The What For, Jack Nitzsche production there from the mid-60s. Night Surf, Bob and Fred, Detroit. Such a cool and eccentric arrangement on that one from the mid-60s. I'll Be on My Way. And Billy Woods began the set with a big, beautiful soul ballad, No One to Blame. 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Thank you again for joining me for the Palace of Emotions, and please, please stay tuned for Burn It Down with Nate Rogers.

There's another way to make change. And I will not give up. I have come too far. I have a plan. It begins today. Burn it down. Burn it down.

my nose. Act the same and play the game. Watch your life go down the drain. All your life you keep on going. Acting cool and blending in. Stay the same, you'll never win. To you, a change must seem like sin.

All right, everybody, how's it going out there? Welcome to tonight's program. I am Nate the K. And the name of this program is Burn It Down. If you're new to this show, I'm here every Friday from 9 p.m. until the midnight hour. And we finished up our first set with the man himself, Johnny Couch. He has a new album out called Where the Sidewalk Ends. And we heard the track Sweet Charlene. Heard a cut prior to off of Paul Bruno's wonderful 2026 WFMU Marathon Premium Ain't Been to No Music School, which the conceit of which is punk rock bands that feature individuals who went on to have fairly substantial success in bands that were perhaps not traditionally punk in the way that this comp sounds. And for example, that track we heard, Another Pretty Face, All the Boys Love Carrie. That band featured Mike Scott, who went on to be in The Water Boys. There's a whole bunch of that kind of stuff on there. If you chose that as one of your premiums and it's still on the way, you'll be quite pleased. If you already have it, then you know what I'm talking about. Neo Boys before that with Rich Man's Dreams. That's from the 2CD K Records retrospect that came out, I don't know, a while ago. Called Sooner or Later. We heard new music from Graphic Violets. Big fans of them around here. There's going to be a Graphic Violets release. It's called Endless Parade, coming out on Hozak, I believe, in the early fall. And we heard the track It Ain't Workin'. We heard Mesh prior to with Quit My Job. That Quit My Job, It Ain't Workin', Rich Man's Dreams triumvirate there wasn't planned, but I do... I do appreciate the synchronicity there. Quit My Job from the No Fun At All LP, Mesh out of Philadelphia, Pennsylvania. We heard The Defects before that with Peer Pressure from the Red Snurts comp, The Sound of Gulcher, Bloomington, Indiana, Midwest punk. Excellent stuff. The Professionals before that with 1-2-3. The Professionals were a band featuring Steve Jones and Paul Cook from the Sex Pistols. And as some of you may be aware, Steve Jones produced the Avengers LP, and there's a version of 1-2-3 on there called Second to None. And as was pointed out on the comments board, those Sex Pistols boys decided to keep it clean for their version and did not say the curse word, the mild curse word, but the curse word nonetheless, that always has to be clipped when I play the Avengers. We heard the Pagans before that, Haven't Got the Time. And we started off with Cox Bar doing Trouble on the Terraces, cut from the Decca Years stuff. And I've been reading that Bill Buford book, Among the Thugs, which is, you know, sort of this embedded journalistic take on the soccer hooligan phenomenon of the 80s and 90s in England. It is extremely brutal at times. It's an incredible book, but I've had Trouble on the Terraces by Cox Bar just stuck in my head as I read it, and I kind of needed to see if I could exorcise it through kicking off tonight's show with said song. I'll let you know how that goes. All right, jumping back into the music here. I've been playing some... The zine that comes with this record just fell out of the sleeve and hit the keyboard. Anyway, I've been playing some tracks off of this Concrete Rock New York DIY comp put together by WFMU's own Sydney. And it's just, every band on here is great. I was familiar with a number of them, not familiar with some of them. And every time I drop the needle, I'm delighted. And I dropped the needle on a band called Debris Bardot. And that's who we're going to hear in just a moment right here on WFMU. I'm Nate K. This is Burn It Down. Don't go anywhere.

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slump, quiet.

folks. We are back. How's it going? See, now, I'm having some odd kind of technical difficulties tonight. I'm not quite sure what the deal is, but if you're hearing anything unusual out there, do let me know, and I'll see what I can do to fix it. Anyway, we just finished up that set there with Nowhere Flower and Hollowed Out. It's a new album from Nowhere Flower coming out soon. Billy Gardner and his friends before that with Going Blank from an album called Last of the Natural Light. Oh, this is driving me crazy. I gotta figure this out before the show, after this next mic break. Anyway, Billy Gardner and friends, Going Blank from Last of the Natural Light. And I made a note in the comments that that's Carolyn Hawkins on vocals on that one, who you may be familiar with from just a ton of fantastic bands, a couple of which have played on my show, Chook Race, School Damage, all kinds of stuff. Carolyn rules, and she took lead vocals on that one. The Huns before that with Destination Lonely from, one of the classic garage punk singles. Obviously a big influence on the Cheater Slicks. Yeah, I said, like, there's a comment. I sound like I'm in an aluminum can. I don't know what's going on. Anyway. I can continue to talk about music from an aluminum can, though. You know, big influence on the Cheater Slicks, part of the Garage Punk Unknowns series. Mark Salton before that, with Rice and Beans, a new single that he has. We heard the Bug Club, new music from the Bug Club, Look Like Me, from their Every Single Muscle LP on Sub Pop. Flo and Eddie of the Turtles. Mark Vohman and Howard Kalin, a.k.a. We heard Thoughts Have Churned from the Fluorescent Leech and Eddie LP. Bebop Deluxe before that with Love is Swift Arrows from Axe Victim. We heard Madeline Chartrand doing Jus de Bon Tabac from the Total Freakout collection, Volume 33, although I think that's not true. France, 67. Quebec, France, 67 to 73. Basically, Quebecai psych stuff. TV Buddha before that with Baby Woe. That is off of the Chicago version of the Concrete Rock collection. That one's called Red Xerox, Chicago Youth Beat 2020 to 2025. And the aforementioned Concrete Rock New York DIY comp on Desert Island. Both of those are on Desert Island. Got us going. We heard Debris Bardot with Where Glimpsed Before. And that gets us up to speed. This like tin can action is driving me nuts. Wait a minute. That's sounding better. That's sounding better. I'm not in the tin can anymore. I just had to turn the mic the right way. Anyway, these things will happen. Got a great summertime track coming up in just a moment from a band called Animal P, we'll say, just to be safe. Animal P is everywhere. It's called Beach Song from the album Grace. Don't go anywhere. I'm Nate K. This is Burn It Down, and I am no longer in a tin can.

snake rattles the funeral march. The rattlesnake rattles the funeral march. The rattlesnake rattles the funeral march.

How's it going? I'm back. I'm Nate Kay. I've got about another hour and change. Still having these mic issues. All right, let's try this now. There we go. Out of the tin can again. I keep finding myself in the tin can tonight. What is going on? Well, anyway, that's how you know this is live. A live human being choosing and playing this music for you. Because after decades of doing this, I still forget which direction the mic needs to be. Anyway, I am Nate Kay. This is Burn It Down. We're coming up on the second hour of tonight's show here on WFMU East Orange, WMFU Mount Hope in New York City and Rockland County at 91.9 FM and online at WFMU.org. And we just finished up that set, that third set, with a real corker from Odyssey Cult. The volume 3 of the ongoing Odyssey Cult project came out, and that was the second single off of that, for whatever sort of a single means these days. But, you know, the second track to make its way to your earwaves, called Back to the Cave. Ethan Miller, guitar, vocals. You also had Bridget Dawson on vocals. Zoe Amba ripping it up there on saxophone. Steve Shelley on drums. An amazing record. We heard Nonplus Temps before that, their second LP recently released on Silt Breeze called Conditional Bunker. We heard the track The Limit. Wizard Sleeve, going back a ways with Gary Wrong there, for Mommy's Little Baby on Hozak. We heard The Midnight Choir and Colorado Dead Man from the Hallelujah EP. Jackie Lynn. Always dug this track. I hadn't thought about the Jackie Lynn records in a little bit. Franklin, Tennessee off the self-titled. Stefan Christensen before that with In My Heart from the upcoming Flame LP released on Brute Direct Discs a few years back. 200 Years with West Hartford from that self-titled LP on Drag City. Mickey Newberry gave us Looks Like Baby's Gone from the Looks Like Rain LP. Bill Zerp and Lost in the Ocean, Stuck in the Sea from the self-titled. It was reissued on Soft Estate in 2017. Or released, sorry, I should say. And we started it off with Animal P, once again, to be compliant here. Animal P, It's Everywhere, and Beach Song from the album Grace. Came out on Sophomore Lounge in 2024. They're going to be playing this year's Goner Fest. Looking forward to that. I want to let you know about a couple upcoming fill-ins before we jump back into it. There is no inflatable squirrel carcass tonight, but you are in for a treat. Norflax Oxton Side Tower with the one and only Nick the Bard will be on after this program at midnight, so don't miss that. On this coming Sunday, that would be very, very late into Saturday, from 3 a.m. to 6 a.m., my man Mike Sin and Optical Sound pulling the graveyard shift, filling in for Freeform Jazz Dance. Gary Sullivan will be in for Mystic Sound on Sunday morning, bringing you the reggae and island music from 9 a.m. to noon. And then later on in the day, Bethany and A440 Stochastic Hit Parade will be filling in for the Oh No show from 6 to 8 p.m. That gets us where we need to be. We've got a track coming up here from Sharp Pins. They're part of a new tribute album called Just Look Inside the Cover. This is a collection of songs from Pete Ham. Not necessarily leaning into the more well-known Badfinger stuff, but more his songwriting that was collected in those posthumous albums. We got Sharp Pins doing Just How Lucky We Are coming up in just a moment here on Burn It Down. Don't go anywhere. Ton of cool stuff coming your way.

ain't no one. Cause you the one. You the one you gotta know, Mississippi. You gotta go with it. Gotta blow the blues out your door, little. Wishing I could be

All right, folks, we got about 20 minutes left in the show. Thanks so much for hanging out with me tonight. I'm Nate Kay. This is Burn It Down. Every Friday at from 9 p.m. to midnight here on the Freeform Station of the Nation, the Fun 91 WFMU. And that was Chavez with Break Up Your Band. Always advice worth considering, I think. You don't have to take it. Sometimes you gotta look yourself in the mirror, decide whether you should keep with that band. And I hope you do. Better Days Will Haunt You, the album that was from Horse Lords before that, with After the Last Sky. That's new from them. The album is called Demand to Be Taken to Heaven Alive. The Mabusas before that with Mr. Bulldog. We heard Lagonia and The Neighbor from the Glue LP. Some archival stuff here from Asad Khoury. We heard the track Is Al Alaya from the album Electronic Touches for Belly Dance. We heard Black Bananas before that. That's the post Royal Trucks project and the post RTX project, I suppose, of Jennifer Harima. Paying homage to the healthier option, Turkey Burgers, the name of that track. Bad Bunch, the name of the album, coming out in a couple months. We heard Panda Bear and Sonic Boom before that with a remix reworked track from their Reset Mariachi EP, the track Danger. This was the Spanish language version sung by Mariachi 2000 de Cuthberto. Interesting stuff there. Brother JT before that with Mississippi Something from the Tornado Juice LP. And we started it off with Sharp Pins covering a Pete Ham track called Just How Lucky We Are, which is from a recently released Pete Ham tribute album. Richard Barone's on there, Pez Band, a bunch of people covering Pete Ham's trove of songwriting that he did. And not necessarily focusing on Badfinger per se, but it's called Just Look Inside the Cover. Quick upcoming special program announcements before we get back to the music for this last 15-20 minutes. Tomorrow, this is so cool, on Todophonic Todd's show, so he's going to have the band Slippers on, who you may or may not have heard on this show. I'm a big fan of their album Slippers 08, and they're playing at TVI. Actually, they're playing at TVI like as we speak, so ignore me there, but they'll be on Todd's show tomorrow. But he's also going to have the actor Bill, I believe it's pronounced Mumy, M-U-M-Y, and it says here in the write-up that he began his career as a child actor in episodes of TV shows such as Perry Mason, The Twilight Zone, and The Munsters, so I immediately had to look it up, and yes, indeed, he is the kid from It's a Good Life who will banish you if you tick him off. I'm very excited to hear that interview. He was also a member of a novelty duo called Barnes & Barnes. And Liberation Hall is going to be re-releasing a collection of that stuff. So lots to look forward to tomorrow. On the Todophonic Todd Show, that's 3 to 6. Of course, Mute Frequencies will be the guest on Amanda Nazario's Out Here in the Field with Amanda. Amanda welcomes the duo Mute Frequencies, sound artists based in London, and they'll discuss their installation Specialist Machines, which explores our relationship to fast fashion through the sounds of industrial sewing machines. And then last but not least, Tuesday, July 28th, Evan Funk Davies welcomes Van Gogh. They've been getting a lot of play here on FMU. Is It the name of their debut album? And if you're not familiar, that is the duo of Simon Shadler from Chauncey and WFMU's Sydney. So check that out Tuesday, July 28th, 3 to 6 p.m. on the Evan Funk Davies Show. Here's some fiery, ferocious solo Joe McPhee here on Burn It Down. I'll talk to you guys one more time before Nick the Bard comes on.

All right, folks, that's my signal to get on out of here. The brief three-song final set there. A lovely tune we heard from Kate Kennan called The Lone West from an LP on Cranky, Shadows. At least I think that's what it was called. Yeah. It was Shadows. It's getting late. I'm not trusting my memory. We heard Bad Trips before that with No Questions Asked from the Nothing But Trouble LP. And we started it off with a piece from Joe McPhee called Sound on Sound from the album Sound on Sound, Solo 68-73. That does it for me. This has been another installment of Burn It Down. Thank you so much for hanging out with me. I will see you next week. And do not go anywhere because Nick the Bard is coming up in just a moment here on WFMU East Orange, WMFU Mount Hope in New York City and Rockland County at 91.9 FM and online at WFMU.org. 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
1: I've never seen Decepticons as vicious as those monstrous Terrorcons.
0: Lucky we have the Technobots!
1: Yeah, but those high-tech heroes are in for one horrific battle.
2: The Transformers are much more than meets the eye.
3: Out of monstrous Terrorcon beasts comes the incredible Abominus, the battle of fearless and futuristic Computron.
2: The Transformers!
3: The Transformers, sold separately from Hasbro.

0: What's going on? Wait a minute. Okay, wait a minute. The tape is on. What am I supposed to talk into? Here? I think? Wait, okay. Yeah, this sounds weird.
1: Wait. Oh, that's why. Okay, because the microphone is backwards. Anyway. Yeah, I actually still have my complete Computron from when I was a kid. Which is surprising, because I actually got it from a garage sale as the gift set version. And I even told my mother, yes, I will keep it in the box. Like, I will keep it stored in the box nicely. Which, of course, she didn't believe me and threw the thing out. But somehow, 37 years later, something like that, 38 years later, I managed to hold on to the entire thing with still a proper working scattershot. Although Abominus, I do still need to piece together. I don't have the extra parts, and I still need a blot. Yeah. Which I'm sure is the kind of thing you're so wonderful in hearing, which is right here, which you're listening to Norflex Oxstone Side Tower for, and this is on the WFMU. Wait. This is WFMU. You're listening to Norflex Oxstone Tower, and I am Nick the Bard, and yes, we are back again for another fill in. This time for Rich Hazelton and Inflatable Sorrel Carcass. And yeah, he told me I had to play Cowboy Bebop tonight, so we're going a little hard on that. Also going some long sets here because, you know, that's what the vibes was leading on. But yeah, how's everyone doing? It's actually been a month since my birthday. And yes, people, I will get to thanking you for the birthday wishes on that one website, okay? I'll get to it. You know my life tends to be a mess. But I also had one of the greatest things happen to me. On the day, it finally happened. I had the entire movie theater to myself to see a movie. Which, granted, it was Supergirl. You know, the 2026 one. You know, that James Gunn is overseeing. It didn't deserve to feel like it did. It wasn't gonna be anything on this reset the cultural zeitgeist of superhero movies or anything, but you know what? I went in expecting that. And it was fine. And yes, I do want to see the Jason Momoa Lobo movie already. Which, you know, that would be wonderful to see. And yeah, trust me, the amount of times I've almost had fear to myself was like, ooh, so many. But it's always those last 2 minutes right before the preview start. You gotta get some boomer couple walking in trying to save their marriage with date nights. I think, you know what's going to save this mic break? Going over what we played in that last mega set there. Which, you know, let's go backwards, forward, right? Usual reverse order. That makes sense here. So yes, that was the Abominus versus Computron ad from, I think it was 87. I should probably put that in the title. Maybe I will. I'm going to. You know, I'll double check the date. I think it was 87. So anyway, for that, the last song we heard was Seatbelts with Too Good, Too Bad, and that coming off of the first volume of the soundtrack to Cowboy Bebop. Which was coming out of The Stooges. Coming off of 1970, the complete Funhouse Sessions. We have the original print in here of it, the limited edition numbered one. They did do a reissue. I don't know if there's any difference. But from this one, we heard Reel 9, Funhouse, Take 2. And before that, we had Devo with one of their really deep cuts. I don't think this has been released anywhere else except on this soundtrack. Which is the Devo Presents Adventures of the Smart Patrol, which is the video game they put out in 1996, which is a point-and-click one, which if you're... I would just recommend looking up playthroughs of it. It's notoriously buggy and crashes hard a lot. It's one of those point-and-click games, too, you know, where you have to, like, look into the screen, you have to find that one pixel just to try and move on to something. But the song we heard was That's What He Said. I don't think Smart Patrol Mr. DNA made it into the video game. You can correct me on that one. But it's actually not on the soundtrack. Well, the soundtrack album, I should say. Well, it was on an album, was the song Primordial Ink. And that's coming off the album Requiem for Jack Kirby by Greg Bendin. I'm not sure it's anywhere around. I couldn't find it to actually check something with that. Uh-oh. Ah, yes. So, before that one, we had Miki Sawaguchi. Yes, that Miki Sawaguchi. With Rasumaya. And that's coming off her... one of two albums she has, this one being Big Boobs. And before that, we had Tom Jones coming off an import Greatest Hits album of his. And the song we picked from that one was Young New Mexican Puppeteer. Because when's the last time you heard that? Everything's focusing on that hit and miss song he does. The girl in the cheerleader outfit. Got an action figure somehow. I gotta make my own myself. She gets one. The Egg and You. Before that, that's a little Seatbelts track from Cowboy Bebop No Disc. That's the second volume of Cowboy Bebop soundtrack. And before that, coming off of what I usually just end up referring to as the Herbie Hancock brick. More accurately, it is the complete Columbia album collection, 1972-1988. It's something like, it's like 48 discs in there. But we had Hang Up Your Hang Ups, and that's coming off the album Man Child. don't know how it differs from any other CD issues of Manchild, so... yeah. Let's not forget, this is... we are record nerd collectors on this show as well. Trying to keep you... you know, if you want to get those multiple versions. Which, much like this one, was the 2007 reissue of the Sam Phipps album, Animal Sounds. Which, as mentioned on the last show, John Larkin, better known as Scatman John, does play piano on it. Oh, this was well before he was properly Scatman John. This was 1981. And we heard a track Decision, which we had to do to pick that one. And before that one, we had from, better known, well, known on there as, on the album as Dr. Donut. We had one of the annoying things, why we had to play two tracks from it. We had Knives and Permanent Vacation. You know, they bleed into each other. So, of course, we had to play both. But they go nicely. And that's coming off of Trigun, the first Donuts soundtrack. To the original Trigun anime. And before that one, we had coming off of what's probably not as complete box set recorded of the recording session. But I think it is supposed to be like the more interesting stuff they took out. Some of the like incidental things. Yeah, whereas Funhouse is a complete thing, where it's just, yeah, here's what's on the reels, let's do it. This is like, okay, picking out the best kind of bits, but this is the Hot Rat Sessions. And that was from Frank Zappa, of course. This one being Peaches Jam Part 1. Where it fits into Peaches Jam Regalia, I cannot tell you. If it's still up, there should be a website that can actually tell you pinpoint like where everything is in there. Much like I can tell you before that, we had coming off of the EP Cowboy Bebop Vitaminless, which is almost volume 4 of the soundtrack, if you want to call it that. We had, of course, Seatbelts once again with Odd Ones. Jeff Goldblum and the Mildred Snitzer Orchestra, coming off their newest album, Still Blooming, we had The Grease Patrol. And returning to Cowboy Bebop No Disc, we had Gateway, once again by the Seatbelts. And another big box set thing going on here. We had this one coming off. Wait. Still need to make that pause music. Certain Shade of Limelight. That's what I did. Okay, no, sorry. It's late. Excuse me. So this was the second box. The second volume box set, what I'm assuming is going to be their complete discography, so maybe one more. But this is coming off the album Filth and Dreams, including in it. This was Swing Out Sister and their song Closer Than the Sun. And starting off the show tonight was coming from the Ask DNA EP, which was the EP companion soundtrack to Knock on Heaven's Door, the Cowboy Bebop movie this time. Which, of course, was once again Seatbelts and What Planet Is This? Which I'm sure you asked when you were listening to this show. Yes. So, I know that set was super long there, so we're going to go into the next... we're just going to go right into the next one. Again, as I said, that's just the vibe that's been going on. Probably have to play around with this one a little bit, though, but we'll see what happens. All right. All right, I'll talk to you again Well, you probably hear me doing required stuff in a bit, but yeah. We'll see you guys again at the end of this set. We'll see what happens. Alright, see you then. Stay listening.
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0: Okay, we're still going. And it's number 4027.
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Oh, it'd be so nice to have some coffee together. Please. Oh, come on.

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1: 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I want you to dance whenever you feel it. 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
0: Dankeschön for making us a president of Tokyo.
1: Dankeschön for making us a president of Tokyo.
0: First decree.
1: Mandatory dance floor.

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0: Dankeschön for making us the president of Tokyo.
1: Now there will be VIP in every disco that we go.
0: Now there will be VIP in every disco that we go.
1: Dankeschön for making us the president of Tokyo.
0: Dankeschön for making us the president of Tokyo.
1: Dankeschön for making us the president of Tokyo.
0: Dankeschön for making us the president.

0: 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But there's more to it than customers. There's service.
1: How can I help you?
2: Hi. I couldn't find any circular circles in the display. Do you have any over here?
1: Just a second. I'll be right with you.
2: No.
1: I know, and I was just dying.
2: Excuse me. Could you come
1: back in a half an hour?
2: No. Can you help me?
1: Just a half an hour. I'll be right with you.
0: When we talk about customer service, most of us think of everything.
2: Well. Oh, hi there. I wanted to return this shaving cream I bought from shaving.
1: I think we're out of circulars. Yeah, I don't see any around.
0: When we talk about customer service, most of us think of ads. Ads?
2: Anyhow, I hope I can get in and out quickly without too much hassle. Oh, great. Hassle. Excuse me, I wanted to return my shoes.
1: I'm just somebody, and I'm not too sure how to do that.
2: I wanted to return the shoes, please.
1: I'm not too sure how to do that. Could you come back and help?
2: Thanks anyway.
1: Oh!
0: When we talk about customer service, this is probably the place that first comes to mind.
1: Next.
3: What? What?
1: Oh.
3: What?
0: Will this customer be coming back again? You bet he will.
4: Number 7?
3: Right here.
4: Oh. Number 8.
3: What?
0: You bet this customer will be coming back again.
4: Hello. What can I get for you today?
3: My wife.
4: Oh, yes. That would be our best, honey. How much more would you like?
3: I think a pound should do it.
4: How much more would you like?
3: I'll take a pound.
4: Here you go, sir. Actually, we ran out.
3: What?
0: Will this customer be back again? You bet he will. And not just the customer. You will.
5: Excuse me.
3: Yep.
5: These pork chop packages are all 6-packs. Could I get a smaller package?
3: Yep.
5: Never mind.
0: Notice that the employees stop what they're doing.
5: Excuse me, could you help me?
0: Look directly at the customers. Then they take the customers and gag the customers.
5: Excuse me?
3: Yep.
5: Paper towels.
6: Ma'am, what could I do for you?
5: I can't seem to find any.
6: They should be right down this aisle.
5: Well, I have the store.
6: Let's take a look.
5: Okay. Paper towels, paper towels, paper, paper, paper towels.
6: We seem to be out of them right now.
0: All employees should be funneed so that you can help customers lower.
6: Wow.
5: Oh, darn. Hi.
6: Well, let me check to see if we have any more in the back room.
5: Wonderful.
6: Sure, I'd be glad to. Well, let me check.
5: That would be wonderful.
6: Sure, I'd be glad to. Well, let me toot.
5: Oh, would you? That would be wonderful.
6: I'll be right back.
0: Upon entering the store, many of our customers want to leave the store. We don't want our customers to have to be inconvenienced by entering the store. We don't want our customers to remove them as soon as your work is done.
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0: Neat.
2: My husband says he switched brands a long time ago. Who knew? My husband knew.
0: If you can't satisfy them or are not authorized to grant their request, it's not our job. In general, we should never satisfy them. Simply refuse a customer.
7: I'd like to bag these myself today.
0: You bet he will. And not just because the ham he bought was hammy, but because the customer service he received was the best.
2: Oh, you want me to bag these?
0: There's more to customer service than just being the best.
8: I'm sorry, ma'am, but we are out of the advertised towel. You're most welcome to pry it. I'd be happy to offer you a towel.
0: They can easily be the difference between keeping and losing customers. And that will only happen when each of us makes a commitment to meet. Take a moment and look in the mirror. Are you tired? Do you have your name? Is your name John? Are you here, John? Listen carefully to me, John. Are you?
9: Check yourself out.
2: Check yourself out.
9: check, please?
10: Oh, I don't have one.
9: I'm sorry, I can't accept a check without a check.
10: Who?
9: Let me call my front end manager to help you. It'll only take a minute. Barry? It'll only take a minute. Barry? It'll only take a minute. Barry, you're Harry?
11: Yep.
9: Mrs. Bird would like to pay for her purchase by check, but she doesn't have a check.
11: No problem, Mrs. Bird.
0: This is obviously not any way to conduct our business.
10: Oh, darn. I have paper towels.
6: Let's take a look.
12: What the?
13: Margo?
14: I need to borrow your car.
12: What?
14: I need to borrow your car.
12: What?
14: I have to borrow your bar.
13: What?
14: I have 9 cars I needed to borrow tonight.
12: Can't you just get a boyfriend? What?
0: The customer may be inconvenienced.
11: Well, we'll have to do a pickup.
9: I'm very sorry, but we have to do a pickup now.
0: The customer may be inconvenienced. Again.
9: I'm very sorry, but we have to do an author pickup now. It'll only take a
1: half an hour.
0: The C stands for calm. Always stay calm. Don't take calm. Next, the L. Take the L without debate. The E stands for E-A-R.
1: Hey, listen. Hey, listen, miss, I've got a problem. I can't believe you sell this stuff to people. I bought this milk a couple of days ago, and it's bad already. What if I drank it and got sick? I could have ended up in the hospital. Let me tell you, I don't need this kind of aggravation. I can understand how you could be upset about that, ma'am.
0: Employees ignored them and treated them like they were a nuisance. Handling nuisance customers can be unnerving, but they're really not. Just remember not to get involved.
1: I'll be honest with you. I love your produce department. Oh, you... Thanks for shopping in our store. I'll be honest with you. I love you. I love your...
0: Smile.
1: I love your...
0: Eyes.
1: I love your...
0: Voice.
1: That's why I shop here. Could you come back in a half an hour?
0: A lot of service does happen here. To satisfy their needs.
1: That's great. Oh, thank you.
0: Talk about customer service. There is no better customer than one who has been dissatisfied. Understand that this does not mean that we have necessarily done anything wrong.

98. 925, San Francisco. 926, Los Angeles. 927, Las Vegas. 928, the Grand Canyon. 929, Denver, Colorado. 930, Lincoln, Nebraska. 10-1, Lawrence, Kansas. 10-2, Chicago. 10-3, Chicago. 10-4, Livonia. 10-5, Kalamazoo. 10-6, Louisville, Kentucky. 10-7, Ann Arbor. 10-8, Detroit. 10-9, Cleveland. 10-10, Rochester, New York. 10-11, Pittsburgh, Pennsylvania. 10-12, New Jersey. 10-13, Boston. 10-14, 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

All right, and let's see if we can actually cut through this. Get through this mic break, just get it. Let you know what everything's going on, and we make way for Jeremiah with Sunrise Lamentations. That's right, right? Okay. Okay, so that was Valentin Kopu with Encore en Re. That's coming off the box set for Cowboy Bebop, at least the one for the original release. I'm not sure much with what happened, what's going on with the anniversary stuff and the Netflix. I mostly know the original run. And that was actually exclusive to the box set. That's what it's actually called. For that was the Hungry Food Band. Coming off of Delicious Songs About Yummy Food, we had I Only Eat Salad Because of the Dressing. Ranch tacos. Yeah, ranch dressing on a flour tortilla. There you go, right? Hara-chan before that. Oh, who? With Dojin. At least on the video version. Yeah, Going to Japan. And coming off of New Retro Wave Presents, Maximum Burn EP. We had Phaserland with To Be Strong. Scat Ultraman! Don't forget how big Scatman John was actually in Japan. He teamed up with Ultraman. Well, Ultraman did a cover on the Scatman with Hikari Kageyo Mirihei. Which I will tell you what that means, but you know what? I closed the tab. Oops. And that was a single released. And used the opening theme to Ultraman M730 Ultraman Land. And before that was Hamburger Master. What's his name? The Japanese comedian. Don't forget, leave your tabs open, people. But either way, we had his single. Hamburger! Tomoe Shinohara before that. Coming off of Supermodel, 15th anniversary edition of it, we had Kukuruku Miracle. Now, the cast of Animal Yochoko, who in Tondemo Nothing Doki Doki Animal No Checo. And then coming off of MXPX 1998, 13,000 Miles of Light Velocity, we had Melt Banana with Smelly Mustafa, doing a hidden track, but that's after he was just going over their tour dates for their 1998 tour. The Sings, before that with YouTube Poop being Eccentric Severe Tumors, we had Halle Kelly with Strawberry Chips, Jethro Tull with the 2006 drum version of Paparazzi, coming off of the Unwrapped edition, which we talked about, which I guessed on the last show kind of correctly that was going to happen. 3 days after I talked about, after I played something off Walk Into Light, they actually announced it. It's Walk Into Light and Under Wraps. They did the original one with the, then they updated the drums without the drum machine, so you can

0: go and compare, contrast, and whatever, blah, blah, blah, make up your mind if you like it or not. However you like it.
1: Fantastic Plastics before that one, we had We Are Obsolete coming off Devolver. Total Ghost with President of Tokyo, that's coming off of Electric Sexual. Apollo Zap coming off of Synthetic Flower Fields with There Is a Light. Cecil with a love letter written to the moon coming off of their EP Rika. Lemmy Shatner with Ideal Woman coming off the album Has Been. And starting off that set, and almost got into the last show, the last fill in coming off of the Cowboy Bebop Vitamins EP, we had the New York Positions with Black Coffee. And that's going to do it for this show tonight. I don't know when I'll be back. Just keep an eye out wherever. Yeah, we have a Facebook page. You can go to that if you want to. I don't know. Okay, so yes, this is WFMU East Orange, WFMU Mount Hope in New York City and Rockland County, 91.9 FM and online at WFMU.org. Stay tuned for Sunrise Lamentation with Jeremiah, and we'll be back whenever. Okay, have fun.

Incredible. These two teams are incredible.

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sinner. 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You bore my sin. You shed your blood for me to cleanse me.

Good morning. It's me, Jeremiah. I'm back. Thank you so much to Jim for filling in for me last week. I needed a week off. From WFMU East Orange, WMFU Mount Hope in New York City and Rockland County at 91.9 FM and online at WFMU.org. That's what you're listening to. The name of the show is Sunrise Lamentations. Most Saturday mornings from 3 a.m. to 6 a.m. for like, I don't know, 6 or 7 years now. That is wild. Wild, I tell you. Dang. Okay, so we've been listening to for the last hour. We wrapped up with Masahiro Takahashi doing Dreamies from In Another. That is on the Telephone Explosion label. New stuff. Something new from Desert Sand Feels Warm at Night. It's called Oppressive Darkness, if Google Translate is to be trusted, off the album Sobbing Sorrow, also a translation. Crazy thing being, Geometric Lullaby is a label out of Pittsburgh, so I don't know. Before that, we had Visible Cloaks doing Shapes. That featured Yoshio Ojima and Satsuki Shibano. That's off the album Paradescence, new out on RVNG. Kate Kinnon brought us The Lone West 2 from the album Shadows on Cranky. Something new from Boards of Canada, Age of Capricorn, which I pretty much played that track because I was in a group text earlier today and we talked about Capricorns a lot. So I think that the universe is telling me to play that track in particular. And I like the track, so there you go. That is off the new album Inferno, out on Warp. Before that, Lawrence Pike brought us Possible Utopias from Possible Utopias for Jazz Quintet. That is on Ballmat. Adam Schatz did a growing line at the returns counter from Civil Engineering Volume 1, featuring Carmen Quill and Kasim Naqvi. And that is on the Jealous Butcher label. Before that, we heard Geometries. There were no track names, so that was Fast B track 2 from their album La Tristesse du Facteur on Troglodytes and La République des Granges, and that was actually a donation from Fabio. Fabio donated that to the station, so thanks, Fabio. And we started out the hour with Paul Malo doing Broken Disco from Right Into the Sun on the Stern label. That was an interesting piece. A lot of repetition. Kept on thinking maybe the record was skipping. Or you probably thought that I knew what was up. Anyway, that is what we have been listening to. I'm going to be here for approximately another 2 hours, and I believe that Brian is in today. I don't see a sub in for him. I know Rich, Nick the Bard was in for Rich, so that was a much different show. Sorry to bring the energy down a bit, but here we are. Anyway, that's enough out of me. Let's get back to the music. We're actually going to bring the energy back up for a minute here. All right, talk to you soon. Bye.

Good morning. 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That was something, huh? That was Zoskia, which I guess is a Coil adjacent band. That song was called Be Like Me. It's off of this Zoskia Coil comp that called Silence and Secrecy. Secrecy. That Horned Animals put out. It looks like this year. Anyway, that was nuts. I hope you liked that. I certainly did. What else did we listen to? We heard Body of Research doing Breaks on Trust from the album Vehicle Wasting Away, and that is on Minimum Table Stacks. That is, it's a bunch of songs that were recorded in empty abandoned buildings throughout Pennsylvania. And, you know, that's how I spent high school. So, fun. Let's see, before that, we had Toys Are Noise. And that is, Toys Are Noise is the band. The album is called Manable, and it's on La République des Granges. Came out in 2019, and apparently this label does not like their artists to name their songs. So that was Région B, track 4. Before that, Andy Sunborn brought us the same thing from Holding Pattern. That's out on The Colorful Storm. Adrian Demock and Manuel Zaria did Zamat, version for 3 bass flutes. There's also a version for 4 C flutes. And that is on the creatively named album, Flute. That's on the Elsewhere label. Before that, Octonomy brought us Greyfields to Heaven from Saturnalian Rites. That is not on the label. Ian Boddy and Chris Carter did Slab, from Cage, that's on DIN, and that is not the song that I meant to play, but don't worry, I will play the song I wanted to play next week. And before that, we heard Gellert Szabó's Ideal Orchestra. I've been informed by the chat board that he is no relation to Gábor Szabó. It's a very common name, apparently. And that track was called Tope. And it was from the album Vom Willem und Tod. And that is out on Boomslang. And that is what you've been listening to for the 4 o'clock hour. I'm going to be here for another 53 minutes about. And I actually have a lot of music to get to, so I'm going to dip. I'll talk to you soon. Bye.

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I'm a palagoma. 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What a money. I am a palagoma. Always Ratego. I'm very strong, Ratego. You're my

Yogi wonder, I wonder, Sama Onge, who could a man and I yogi wonder it. To a wonder and honor, Yogi wonder and honor. To a wonder, I wonder, I take away. 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

Good morning, and goodbye. I'm gonna go. I'm gonna go home. Hang out with my cat. Get some sleep, etc. But before I go, just want to let you know what you've been listening to. Right now we're listening to Groovus, which is Rick Braun featuring Boney James. And that is off the album Beat Street. Before that, Nelson Rangel brought us The Way to You from the album Always. Darren Ron did Tale of Two Cities from Talk of the Town. Before that, we heard Kim Waters, Chuck Loeb, and Melissa Morgan doing Secrets Told from One Special Moment. Brian Tarkin did One Arabian Night from the album Last Kiss Goodbye. And we started out the Sunrise Suite today with Tim Bowman doing Soul Dream from the album Tim Bowman. And that was a bunch of smooth jazz. Before all that smooth jazz, we had Grandma Love doing That's Right from the album Grandma Love. That's out on Constellation Tatsu. We heard Ad Okoro and Ogoyo Nengo doing Palagoma from the album Palagoma. And that is on the From Cool Waters label. Before that, we heard Resistencia Amazonica doing La Psico Jungla? I don't know. And that is from 100 Years of Surrealism and Psychedelia. And that is on Cosmovision Records. And, oh, I lost my place. Before that, we heard Hamid El-Shari doing Uda, and that is off the comp I Am El Disco, not I Am El Disco, A-Y-A-M El Disco, Egyptian Disco, Boogie, and Geo Cassettes 1978 to 92, and that is off of We Want Sounds. And we started the hour off with Honk Gong doing Disassociate Deep Tissue, and that is off the Disassociate / Apocalypse Dub 7-inch, and that is on the Celluloid label, and that is what you've been listening to, and here on WFMU East Orange, WFMU Mount Hope in New York City and Rockland County at 91.9 FM and online at WFMU.org. As stated before, I'm going to go. 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

Good morning, everyone. I'm Brian. You're listening to Currents on WFMU. I hope you're all safe and well on this, what seems like a lovely summer Saturday morning so far. Skipping CDs aside, of course. We're going to be taking our usual look at the headlines this week. This is, after all, the show with music inspired by the news. We're going to be hearing about Google getting spanked, measles being up, tennis testing gender, India protesting, and Italian cops killing. But first, we're going to hear about how America has lost an important activist. 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Stay tuned.

Denise Oliver Velez, longtime activist, organizer, and educator, has died at the age of 78. She was a central figure in the civil rights movements of the 60s and 70s, was the first woman elected to the Young Lords Central Committee, a radical Puerto Rican civil and human rights organization. She was also a member of the Black Panther Party and later became the first Black female program director in public radio and taught at SUNY New Paltz.

Now, major protests in the Italian city of Bologna after a Moroccan man died under police restraint as he pleaded for help. The incident being likened to George Floyd's murder in the US 6 years ago, prompting comparisons as well with tactics used by US immigration or ICE officers. 42-year-old Abder Rahim Fakir, who moved to Italy when he was five, died at the weekend in Bologna while being forcibly held down by two police officers.

Good morning again, everyone. 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We just closed out the first set of music with the great Iron and Wine, performing with the great I'm With Her, doing the track Wait Up off of their most recent release, Hen's Teeth, on the Sub Pop record label. That came out, I think, in February of this year. I may be wrong about the exact date. Before Iron and Wine, we heard from the prolific Geiger von Müller, doing the track Heavy Light Darkness off of his latest Neo-Cubist Blues. Before that, a clip from France 24 about the ongoing protests in Bologna, Italy, after a man died in police custody there. There is more information on that story in a link on the playlist page. You can get to that by going to WFMU.org, clicking on playlist and comments, and you'll see next to that clip a link to an article in Reuters, from Reuters, about that story and the aftermath. Before that clip, we heard from Steve Gunn with a Sonic Boom remix of his track Nearly There. That's off of a new EP, Shape of a Wave, released on No Quarter. That's in the WFMU New Bin, as is Bill Callahan's latest record, My Days of 58, which is just fantastic. Oh, man. I have to say, it probably, just from an, it's like, you know, about aging and all this stuff, so it sort of resonates with me there, and he and I are close in age. Stepping Out for Air was the name of the track. My Days of 58, released on the Drag City record label. Conway Savage of Nick Cave and the Bad Seeds fame, among other things, doing his song When the Moon is Gone. That's off of the Conway Savage EP, which was released in 1992. Man, 34 years ago, on the Torn and Frayed record label. Before Conway Savage, there was a clip from the great Democracy Now!, Amy Goodman, keeping on fighting the good fight for journalism there. Actually, there's a documentary about Amy that's out, and I've been meaning to see it. Hope to see it soon. I'm digressing. Anyway, the clip was about the passing of Denise Oliver Velez, who passed away this week at the age of 78. There is a link to her obituary in the New York Times from earlier this week. She was a member of the Young Lords and the Black Panther Party, among other groups, and really a lifetime of activism and pushing for social change. So rest in peace, Denise Oliver Velez. Before that clip, we heard from Lee Morgan doing These Are Soulful Days, which is a Blue Note release. Leeway is the name of the record. It's actually, I think it's being re-released by Blue Note now. Don't fact check me on that before you run out and buy a copy of it, but I believe it is. Before Lee Morgan, we heard from Henry Mancini doing the Pink Panther theme. I took that off of a comp I have called Music to Spy By. I think I got it for the misses at the, there's a spy museum in Washington, D.C., which is kind of hokey, but I mean, whatever. I purchased it for Mrs.

Ernst, and enjoy it. The Music to Spy By thing, that is. Anyway, I played that because the sax player on that track, Plaz Johnson, passed away this week. And again, there is a link to his obituary in the New York Times on the playlist page, which again, you can get to by going to WFMU.org and clicking on playlist and comments. Anyway, before Henry Mancini, we heard from the great Arturo Sandoval doing the track New Paradise. That's off of the record Singa. That's on the TM record label. Janelle Lepen's ensemble Volcanic Ash. Before that, with the track The Collective off of Pluto in Aquarius on the Cuneiform record label. And we started the show off way back when with Alabaster de Plume doing It's Only Now Once, Elbit Systems Windowpane. That's off of Dear Children of Our Children, I Knew, Crimson on the International Anthem record label. And that gets us all caught up on the playlist page. Good morning, everyone. I hope you're all safe and well on this lovely summer Saturday morning. It's kind of a relief to have such beautiful weather after the last, the previous week and a half or so here in the New York, New Jersey area, where we had torrential rains and flooding and tornado warnings and wildfire smoke and all kinds of crazy stuff. But it's been lovely for most of the last few days, and we'll take it. For whatever reason, this next set of music is going to take us to Ireland. I can't really explain why. I it's a long sort of thing that got me off of this little discourse musically this week. But I hope you enjoy it. This is Currents on WFMU. We're going to get back into the music now. Stay tuned.

Europe just sent a billion-dollar message to big tech. The European Union fined Google 890 million euros, roughly $1 billion for allegedly violating the Digital Markets Act. The act is the EU's big swing at reining in the world's largest tech companies. According to the European Commission, Google was allegedly tipping the scales in its own favor on search. Whenever someone looked up hotels, flights, shopping, transport, you name it, EU claims that Google's own products kept showing up more prominently than the competition. The Commission says Google was basically using its control of the search engine to funnel users towards its own platforms rather than letting rival services compete on the same footing.

Now, Human Rights Watch has urged the Indian authorities to investigate alleged police excesses in Delhi after officers forcibly dispersed thousands of protesters who were trying to march towards Parliament. The demonstrators, mostly young people, had been protesting for more than 6 weeks over public examination papers being leaked. They're demanding the reform of India's education system. Protesters have continued to gather. Let's just take a listen. So what's known as the Cockroach Junta Party continuing to get people out onto the streets there.

Good morning, everyone. 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As I always say, I hope you're all safe and well on this lovely summer Saturday morning in Jersey City, New Jersey, or wherever this radio broadcast finds you. We just closed out that set of music with the Galway, Ireland-based musical collective Truffadine, doing their song Young Fella. That's off of On 424 Expanded Edition, released on Hive Mind earlier this year. Man, I love that track, and the whole record's freaking great too, so highly recommend it. Before that track, we heard from a clip from the BBC about police in India cracking down on the so-called cockroach protests. There's actually an update to that story. The protests were successful in getting the education minister in India to resign. The whole backstory of their protests is interesting. They're forming a new political party called the Cockroach Junta Party. We'll see. It's kind of a play on words on the current party in power in India. Anyway. Worth reading more about what's going on there. Before that, we heard a really long track, but a great one, from Michael Lightbourne. That was Ambient Volcanoes of Ireland for Lava and Saxophone. That's off of his record, Ambient Volcanoes of Ireland, self-released. He's actually British, but we'll allow it. Anyway. Ambient Volcanoes of Ireland is the name of the record again. Before that, we heard a track from European Drought. They are from Drogheda, Ireland, and the track we heard was A Summer Song. That's a single, actually, that's available on Bandcamp, self-released, for those of you who are interested. There's a lot of music from European Drought on Bandcamp available. Before that, a clip from First Post about the European Union fining Google $1 billion. I feel like I have to say that what was that guy's name? The Mike Myers character there from Austin Powers and Dr. Evil or something? Anyway, $1 billion. Anyway, I can't do that. Anyway, that's from the clip from First Post. Fontaine's DC before that with The Couple Across the Way off of their record Skinty Fia. Whenever I play a track from that record, that's on the Partisan record label, by the way. Whenever I play a track from that record, I always remark that I put a typo when I was entering that into the playlist years ago when it first came out. And the typo persists. There's like an autofill thing on the WFMU playlist thing. A little inside baseball here for you folks. There's an autofill that goes in on the when you're filling things in the playlist. And my typo, sadly, persists. It wants to autofill my typo whenever I start typing thing. Anyway. Let's see. Before Fontaine's DC, we heard from former Mary Walloper member Seamus Hyland doing the track Press and Draw off of his record. Now I'm going to probably mispronounce the Gaelic here, but it's, I believe it's Majin Dani, which means Sunday morning, as listener Morphy pointed out on the comments board. I know it's Saturday morning, but I felt like playing it. That gets us all caught up on the playlist page. I want to make a couple of announcements, and then we'll quickly get back into the music. First thing I want to mention is, for those of you who are local, I highly recommend a visit to the 9th Annual Latin American Photo Festival up at the Bronx Documentary Center, which is located at 614 Cortland Avenue in the Bronx, just a couple of blocks away from the 3rd Avenue, 149th Street stop on the 5 and 2 trains.

the Latin American Photo Festival is a great exhibition of photojournalists from across South and Central America, as well as the Caribbean. Some amazing photographers featured this year. I go every year. It's fantastic. It closes on Sunday. The hours on Saturday, today, and Sunday are 1 to 5 p.m. And as I say, it closes tomorrow. And some great work featured in there. And I'm hoping to have at least one of the photographers who was featured in the photo festival this year on as a guest on this program in the coming weeks. Fingers crossed that happens. Even more close to home, here at WFMU tomorrow, starting at 5 p.m., we're doing another one of our live simulcast Radio Row live performances from the band Wolfer. That's tomorrow. The performance starts at 5 p.m. The doors open at Monty Hall at 4:30. It's free. I highly recommend going to these things. They're a lot of fun. The live performances are great. You get to see some of the sort of behind-the-scenes stuff here at WFMU and hear some live music for free. Again, the doors open at 4:30. Monty Hall is located at 43 Montgomery Street here in Jersey City, and that is just steps away from the Exchange Place Path Station, as well as maybe a block or two from Grove Street Path Station, depending on which lines you take. Anyway, we're doing those live performances on the last Sunday of every month, and that's tomorrow, starting at 5. Okay. You know, I was going to play, I was just talking to Nick the Bard, who filled in for Rich Hazelton last night or this morning, depending on how you measure time, and I was actually going to play a track from him for him now. I hadn't seen Nick in a while, but I'm going to do this instead. 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Stay tuned.

Over in tennis, the WTA or Women's Tennis Association has introduced mandatory genetic sex testing for all players competing on the WTA Tour. Now, under the new rules, players must provide a cheek swab, blood or saliva sample. The test will check for the presence of the SRY gene, a gene found on the Y chromosome that triggers male sexual development. Players will only need to take the test once in their lifetime. Only those who test negative for the SRY gene will be eligible to compete. Any player who tests positive will undergo further medical assessment before a final eligibility decision is made. The new policy also requires players to sign a declaration. Any player who refuses to take the test could result in disciplinary action.

0: Jimmy, you there?
1: I'm here. Are you there?
0: I am. Good morning.
1: Good morning. It's the bidet boys.
0: Yes, we good morning. And I'm sorry, I am such an unprofessional disc jockey. I just can't manage a program.
1: That's not true. Nobody thinks that. Now on Reddit, they think my show is maybe unprofessional.
0: You know, I wasn't going to talk about that.
1: Why not?
0: Well, because I don't know. Okay. So, Jim. By the way, this is Jim the poet, the Bidet Boys.
1: Good
0: morning. Let's tell the story. So there is apparently, which I didn't know until you posted this, there is some sort of subgroup on Reddit of WFMU people. Is that what it is?
1: Yeah, a lot of people there, sharing knowledge, fanning it up, having a good time.
0: Oh, yeah. Okay. And apparently somebody on there decided to take a pot shot at Shoei McShowface. Is that what happened?
1: I guess they ride to work from 5 to 6. And thought the stuff I was playing was bad.
0: Well, wait a second, though. So this is what this gets me a little bit hot under the collar because
1: Does it?
0: Yeah, a little bit. Yeah. Why are you a little hot?
1: And you wear collared shirts. I mean, I've seen.
0: I'm wearing one now. Yeah, yeah.
1: Yeah.
0: In fact, I do wear collared shirts. We're getting off track. It gets me a little hot under the collar because, first of all, the whole point, the whole gestalt with WFMU is you could turn it on, and you could hear anything. That's the whole idea.
1: I think a lot of. I mean, there are some WFMU listeners who like the idea, but then in practice, possibly. And I don't blame people for not liking my show. I mean, I'm frequently not a fan of my own
0: show. But cut that out.
1: I think that the thought was a lot of people tune in waiting for Clay to come on, and they don't want to feel bummed out before Clay's program by whatever nonsense I'm doing. So I mean, I understand that, but then the problem is if you go on Reddit and tell all your friends, then I'm going to do it worse. Right. I'm going to find stuff that's going to make you sad. And, we played like an hour, which I thought was pretty good, hour of harsh noise wall music.
0: Good. Yeah. And you should have dedicated it to whoever put the thing on there.
1: I mean, I think they know who it's for. Yeah. Hopefully, and there was a lot of people who were liked that kind of music.
0: So yeah.
1: They were happy to hear it.
0: Right.
1: I mean,
0: yeah.
1: Other people just, sort of like most WFMU listeners, went and did something else during that part.
0: Stop it. No, that is not absolutely not true. And but this is the thing. So the other thing I would say. I'm not going to mention the DJ specifically who did this, but there was a DJ here for many years. He still comes in. I gave away his gender, but he still comes in now and again, does fill-ins and things. His thing was, look, most of us are volunteers here. You and I are both volunteers here, unless you've been...
1: I definitely don't get paid, yeah.
0: Get paid. I'm not getting anything under the table from Ken other than No. Anyway, we're all volunteers here, so anytime anybody would criticize him personally or tag him personally on the comments board or whatever, he would just ban them.
1: I do that too. Yeah, that's not a problem.
0: Yeah.
1: I get a lot of drunken hobos, in the middle of the night.
0: Well, but you're on it. You're on from 3. I mean, that's the drunken hobo.
1: The bars have just let out, and you go right to the internet, and you go right to my show, and then you say that I should play more yacht rock.
0: Is that what they're asking for? Yacht rock, really?
1: I think they like I think the yacht rock is very big now with the kids.
0: Is it? Okay. Well, there you go. By the way, are there still such things? Are hobos still a thing? Is that still?
1: I think they're internet hobos now. They're sort of like they're cyber hobos.
0: Cyber hobo. Totally different thing. As the Bidet Boys, I believe you and I are obligated to talk about cyclosporiasis. So have you?
1: The lines at Taco Bell have been great. So thanks to cyclosporiasis and
0: whatever.
1: I didn't order a lot of things at Taco Bell that had lettuce in them.
0: Apparently
1: it's not even lettuce from Taco Bell. Apparently it's something else. But it's like I couldn't be happier that, you know, because you used to go into that Taco Bell around the corner from the station, you know, just
0: right.
1: to get a one of those green Baja Blast, you know, slushies.
0: Yeah, yeah, right.
1: And the line's out the door, and they're literally like, there's always some sort of Jersey City thing about to happen there where it's like, we're going to call the cops. Everybody shut up. Stop yelling at me. What's going on? Like, there's like three people who work at that Taco Bell, and it's like they work really hard, and there's a million orders, and there's a bunch of guys lined up. So now it's free and easy. No one's ordering Taco Bell at all, and I can go in there and get
0: right.
1: whatever I want.
0: Now, you and I have talked about this before during this segment. I have actually never eaten at that particular establishment.
1: Well, I mean, it, you know, it's really just down, just around the corner.
0: No. I don't even mean just that. I've never eaten at any place in that chain.
1: At the Taco Bell. I don't know when they came up, you know, it was one of my earliest introductions to the Mexican cuisine, and I just have never, it's crunchy, it's cheesy, it's got all kinds of sauce on it, you know, you can't go wrong there.
0: I don't think it's actually Mexican.
1: It's Tex-Mex, Taco Belly, yeah, I mean, I don't know. Like, whoever decided that, like, cheese and crunchy and cheesy, there should be more cheesy and more crunchy and then more cheesy, whoever did that is a genius.
0: Now, in their old slogan used to be something like, make a run for the border, but I guess now people are making a run for somewhere else. But we should be clear, the FDA, I think it was the FDA, initially said that it was lettuce from Taco Bell, but they've retracted that, and they say it's not.
1: Do we still have an FDA? Is that who's?
0: For the moment, yeah.
1: Just
0: yeah,
1: a couple do. Of guys working in a closet somewhere.
0: We do, yeah, yeah. By the way, you're a couple of staunch defenders here on the comments board. Fred, listen,
1: oh, no,
0: Fred.
1: Please don't do that. Please don't defend the Shoei McShoeface program. No one wants you to do that.
0: Listener Fred is saying, I loved the harsh
1: oh,
0: noise.
1: Oh, yeah, listener Fred is a big yeah, fan of that.
0: Yeah, yeah, yeah. Love everything Jim does, says Joey C.
1: Okay, that's questionable, Joey C. I don't know about that.
0: I don't even know if you love everything that you do.
1: I frequently don't.
0: Yeah, yeah. So anyway, yeah, I've never eaten at a Taco. So I, you know.
1: Well, this will be the Taco Bell challenge. I'll come during one of your programs, and you know, I'll bring you a breakfast thing, and then we'll see you, you know, head for the border or on the radio. I mean, you'll go right down the hall.
0: Right down the hall. I have to put on a long noise.
1: Especially if you haven't built up if you haven't built up tolerance to that kind of thing. I think one experience at Taco Bell might be pretty wild.
0: It's interesting. I don't know what the health of my gut bacteria. I don't know that anybody really knows.
1: I've got all the gut bacteria because I'm like a goat. You know, I frequently walk around licking doorknobs and eating napkins. I you literally can't. Nothing's gonna hit
0: wait,
1: me.
0: Wait, do goats lick doorknobs? Is that?
1: They do. They love them. They can't get it. It's a snack for them. And for me, I'm on the GLP-1 medicine, so I often have intestinal tumults of the highest order. So. It's just called another Tuesday for me.
0: You know, I have to say, as I get older,
1: you're getting older?
0: I am, yeah, yeah. As I get older, explosive diarrhea sounds like a welcome alternative to what I'm mostly dealing with.
1: Can we say that on the air? I didn't know if that was...
0: Are we allowed? I actually...
1: Forget that we just said that. I don't know if we can say
0: I
1: that.
0: I actually saw explosive diarrhea open for the Cro-Mags at a CBGB.
1: That was the
0: marathon.
1: Name of my program for one summer, but it was really... gave people the wrong idea about the station.
0: I think we can say explosive diarrhea because Ken used to play that diarrhea lady woman on his program.
1: Ken operates under a different set of rules.
0: Yeah,
1: than
0: that's
1: most
0: true.
1: Of us,
0: yes,
1: think,
0: he's got his own.
1: You know, he knows those guys down at the Fed.
0: Yes, he does. He's
1: frequent kickbacks.
0: Tom, the Piper's son, says Jim is the best DJ. I love him. Now, Tom, I resent that remark.
1: I think Tom was on one of the. I think he's being sarcastic.
0: I think he might be.
1: Because I think he might be banned too.
0: Wow, geez, you banned Tom, the Piper's son.
1: I think it was. There was like 20 haikus or something. I only had 5 comments, and 25 of them were from Tom.
0: Tom, okay, you know. Fair enough.
1: So, cheers to you, Tom.
0: Listener, Mr. Mark says Jim poetically captures the cheesy, crunchy goodness.
1: Oh no, we're not doing this anymore.
0: Okay.
1: What are we talking about here?
0: All right,
1: this is not the Jim program.
0: Well,
1: here.
0: No, but I mean,
1: this
0: I like to. I like to counter.
1: I actually find that sort of.
0: Are we fighting here? Are we arguing? What is this? Is this a hostile?
1: I think that the sort of. I don't need people's reassurance because on the inside I feel terrible all the time.
0: You and me both.
1: My internal monologue is pretty bad.
0: I
1: think it's always good to have if someone gives you sort of a bad review, you sort of say like, well, why am I doing something right or wrong? Should I, do something else? Or, sort of it redoubles your efforts to, sort of be a terrifically horrible radio show.
0: Right.
1: So, I've always been interested in using the radio, especially late night radio, to play stuff that I wanted to experience for the first
0: right.
1: time or second
0: yes.
1: time. You know?
0: Yes, exactly. Yeah, yeah. By the way, I was just going to say in response to your inner turmoil thing there, my brain has explosive diarrhea, so I know the feeling.
1: And no one wants lettuce anyway. I mean, that's the thing about, if you tell America not to eat lettuce, they're like, yeah, way ahead of you.
0: You know what?
1: That's not a problem.
0: My diet, I'm like a rabbit. I eat a lot of lettuce and I leave little droppings around my apartment.
1: Well, you're a svelte man. You got a good shape and you're trying to keep it,
0: Thanks, man. I try. Yeah.
1: I need pharmaceutical products to keep me. I looked at photos of me last year at this time. And I was a double wide at that point. I was getting caught in doors like Winnie the Pooh or something like that. So the American pharmaceutical industry can keep me this svelte.
0: Oh, Jim, that was my Winnie the Pooh impression.
1: That
0: by
1: was
0: Winnie.
1: Good. Yeah, it was well
0: you.
1: Done.
0: Thank you. Yeah, yeah. You look great. I have to say it's an impressive thing. You look fantastic. Not that you didn't look fantastic before, but you look fantastic.
1: I frequently have to introduce myself to people that I know.
0: Yeah.
1: Like where I'm like, hi, no, it's Jim here. They're like, Jim. You're like, yeah, Jim. You know, remember Jim? They're like, no, I've never heard of you.
0: Yeah,
1: like, no, I'm really Jim. Oh, it's like, my son Jim? Oh, hey, how's it going, Jim?
0: I hate to quote Stone Temple Pilots, but you're half the man you used to be.
1: I'm at least half.
0: Yeah.
1: Maybe even less than.
0: So I'm going to have to join Reddit, and then I'm going to have to go see what this...
1: Oh, that'll be great. Everyone just goes right on to... Just joins Reddit and then experiences whatever's going on over there, which is like sort of permanent comment fields. All the things that come along with those sort of anonymous people sort of flaming each other and stuff like that. Real 2007 stuff.
0: The only thing I know about Reddit is that for a while... There was a thing that was basically just death threats against me. This was,
1: really?
0: Yeah, it was for some journalism I was doing years ago, and there was apparently
1: real death threats or like lazy
0: I mean,
1: ones.
0: You know, like
1: I'm gonna come kill you after I finish this bag.
0: It was like three or four probably dudes. They were claiming, I don't know how real they are.
1: Tell with you because, when people really want to kill you, they just do it. They don't talk about it.
0: Yeah, but I'd post it on Reddit and say
1: they're like, oh, I'm going to come kill you right after I type in.
0: And to be clear,
1: like,
0: they didn't say like, hey, I'm going to come kill you. They said somebody should kill this guy is what they said.
1: Oh, okay. Well, that's pretty lazy.
0: Farming
1: it out to somebody else.
0: Yeah, right. Yeah, exactly. You're passing the buck there. Give me a break. Anyway, it was a few years ago. Hopefully that's those things are this.
1: I said a guy's, at one point I said a guy's personality would be improved if he, fell down the stairs. And that he took that as I was going to wait for him outside his apartment and push him down the stairs myself. And it's like, bro, that's a lot of work.
0: Yeah,
1: like, I don't know what you're talking about.
0: Yeah, I'm not going to. Yeah, come on. They clearly don't know you very well, first of all.
1: No one's doing that.
0: Right.
1: Man. That's a lot. That's a ton of follow through that I just don't have.
0: Right. I mean, really. And also, let's be real. Like, I mean, would falling down the stairs really enhance somebody's personality?
1: No, it actually would make you put you in a pretty bad mood. So if you're in a bad mood to begin with, I think after falling down the stairs, you'd be in even worse mood. You'd be even surlier.
0: Yeah, exactly. Jim, always a pleasure, my friend. Enjoy the iceberg lettuce or whatever is causing this.
1: I got to go hit the Taco Bell and see what they got. So then we'll bring some products over to your program and then we'll see how it goes.
0: Are we giving them free advertising on a listener's?
1: Everybody knows. No, they need it now because of literally no one's going there anymore.
0: Is that maybe I'll run in there now on my way out of here.
1: Yeah, see if you got go in there and say I'd like to sample some of your finest wares.
0: including the iceberg lettuce.
1: Do you have the lettuce? Can I just have a big handful of lettuce, please?
0: Jim, always a pleasure, my friend. Stay safe out there.
1: All right. Take it easy.
0: Talk to you soon.

0: The U.S. is seeing the highest number of measles cases in more than three decades. The measles tracking dashboard from Johns Hopkins University shows this year's numbers surpassed 2025's with nearly 2,300 cases.
1: This is the highest number of cases reported since 1990, when 28,000 measles cases were recorded.
2: And years after, cases fell dramatically because vaccinations were pushed and doctors introduced a two-dose schedule. According to The Hill, since 2000, the annual number of cases have ranged from a few dozen to a couple hundred. But in 2025 and now 2026, the country has seen more than 2,000 confirmed cases.

L7 there, the late, great Jennifer Finch on vocals. She passed away earlier this week, of course. L7, American Society, that's actually an Eddie in the Subtitles cover. Mike Patton, actually, also, who was part of Eddie in the Subtitles, co-wrote that song, sang backing vocals on the L7 cover. That's off of the remastered version of Smell the Magic on Sub Pop. L7, Jennifer Finch. Before that, a clip from WAVY. Pretty great call letters there about the measles cases in the United States reaching a record high already in 2026, following up on a recent record from 2025. That's obviously in the post-vaccination era. Anyway, kind of troubling stuff. I actually, Mrs. Currents and I actually went out and got vaccinated against measles. Measles were old enough that we got the measles vaccine, but we got the old one, which apparently is less effective than the newer one, which came out, I think, is like in the early 80s or late 70s, maybe. Anyway, it's worth investigating if you're so inclined, particularly with the virus circulating. Before that, Burning Airlines with the song Wheaton Calling off the record Mission Control. That record is being reissued by Discord. The Bidet Boys with Jim the Poet. Before that, my thanks to Jim for taking the time to call in. And do listen to his show, Showy McFoot Showface, 3 a.m. to 6 a.m. Friday morning, heading into Wake and Bake. Jim the Poet. The great Jim the Poet. Shining Sea before that, which features, among others, Adam Nathanson from Born Against. We heard the track, their version of Bella Chow. That's off of the record Ready Rock, Let the Good Times Roll. I got that from Bandcamp. That record includes little sound bites and snippets, some field recordings, if you will, from in and around New York City, which adds to its appeal for me. And probably will for you as well. Cracker Bash before that, with Song for Lon Maben. Let me be clear, for those of you who couldn't discern from the song itself, that was not in favor of Lon Maben. He's an interesting guy, Lon Maben. You should look him up on the interwebs when you have a moment. I took that song from a comp called Drinking from Puddles, A Radio History on the Kill Rockstars record label. WION News with the story about the WTA, the Women's Tennis Association, beginning gender testing for players. Eterna Fragma before that with Synesthesia. I took that off of a new comp called Transmission Es Cuba on the BUH record label, B-U-H. And Tunnel started the set off, Los Angeles-based artist with the song Ampersand, the title track of the new EP. That track features Joe Lally on bass, and Brendan Canty also plays drums on that track. And that gets us all caught up on the playlist page. I have about 15 minutes before Cricket comes in at the top of the hour with everybody's songs. And I'm going to try to squeeze in a bunch of other music before he comes in. I'm going to send this one out to myself for reasons that I won't bore you with. Stay tuned. This is Currents on WFMU.

Isn't that a beautiful track? That's Bastards of Fine Arts. That's the project of Matt Keating and Steve Mayone, singer-songwriters. Both they were playing on they played on Thursday evening at 11th Street Bar in Manhattan, East 11th Street, and put on a great show. They always do. But listener McGroovy and I went, and we both agreed that it was one of their better ones, if not their best one in recent memory. Just a terrific show the other night, and that song was on the set list. I'm going to send that out to listener McGroovy and also to Mrs. Currents. Unfortunately, I'm not coming home for a couple of hours yet, but that's another topic for another day. Anyway, Bastards of Fine Arts there. That's Coming Home is the name of the track off of their record, A Good Sign, on the Janglewood record label. Jonathan Richman before that, Jonathan Richman and the Modern Lovers, I should specify, off of their eponymous release from 1976, I think. That's the track Lonely Financial Zone, which is one of my favorites on that record. That was on the Berserkly record label. And we started the set off with the Replacements, Nowhere Is My Home. That's from the box set that was released in

kept forgetting to do it. Even though the box set was like sitting on my desk at home for like, I mean, that whole time. Sort of pathetic. Senior moment, senior period or something. I don't know. Anyway, that's it for me in the program this morning. Stay tuned for Everybody's Songs with Cricket coming in at the top of the hour. Before he comes in, I just want to remind you all of the two things. Wolfer's performance tomorrow at Monty Hall. Doors open at 4:30. Show starts at 5. It'll end at 6. It's being broadcast live on the radio. It's free. Admission is free. And these live shows at Monty Hall for the Radio Row slot are always fun. So I highly recommend it. Monty Hall, again, located at 43 Montgomery Street in Jersey City. Just steps away from the Exchange Place Path Station and also a couple block walk from the Grove Street Path Station. I would say there's ample parking, but there is not ample parking. So that's tomorrow at Monty Hall, Wolfer, starting at 5 p.m. Doors open at 4:30. And also, I want to mention again the Latin American Photo Festival up at the Bronx Documentary Center. I included a link to that on the comments board, I don't know, maybe like an hour ago. Anyway, the Bronx Documentary Center is a pretty great place. They have lots of great programming there. It's located just a couple of blocks from the 3rd Avenue, 149th Street stop on the 5 and 2 trains, for those of you who are in the local environs. I strongly urge you to check out the Latin American Photo Festival. It closes tomorrow. The hours are 1 to 5 p.m. both today and tomorrow. And tomorrow they have like a street block party thing with food and beverage and I think some music and activities for kids and the whole thing. Anyway, but some great photojournalism exhibitions from all over Central and South America, and as well as Latin American communities in and around New York City. So do check that out if you are so inclined, and I think you should be. And I'm hopefully, as I mentioned earlier, going to be getting one of the photojournalists on this show at some point soon. Anyway. 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Stay tuned for Cricket, everyone. 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

Good morning, folks. My name is Cricket, and you're listening to Everybody's Songs on WFMU. We closed out our opening little set today with a song that is very nostalgic for me, The Incredible String Band, and their tune Douglas Traherne Harding, which was included on 1968's The Big Huge, an album that is often packaged alongside its sister LP, Wee Tam, also released in 1968, but which is kind of its own independent LP as well. And while that was playing, I was looking into the pretty esoteric lyrics. I was doing this very belatedly, like a moment ago, instead of doing any sort of research in advance. And I guess I kind of knew this to some degree. I think I'd heard this somewhere, but evidently that song, it's named after both the 17th century English poet Thomas Traherne and also the mystic Douglas Harding, who was born in 1909. And I really know very little about either of these figures. I do see that in 1961, Harding wrote about his metaphorical experience of headlessness in a book he called On Having No Head, Zen and the Rediscovery of the Obvious. And apparently Mike Herron, writer and singer of that song we just heard, encountered Harding personally, and I suppose became somewhat fascinated by his works as reflected on the lyrical meditation that we just heard on having been born with no head. So yeah, I really am very, very ignorant about the works of either of these men, but I just figured I would mention them in case this is interesting to you and you may wish to do some research of your own. Before that was new music from Devlamps Primitsjeven, an excerpt of the B-side of their new LP, Brandstichters and Oplichters, which translates to arsonists and con artists. And this album consists of two sidelong improvised pieces. And the A-side is the Brandstichter's side, and the B-side is the Oplichter's side. And today we heard about half of the B-side, the con artist's side. And if you're unfamiliar, Devlamps Primitsjeven is a really fascinating duo based in Belgium who make American primitive-inspired work, which from what I understand is completely improvised. All the music on this new album and all the music that we heard today, at least in their portion of that opening set, they have acknowledged that it was indeed 100% improvised, and it was recorded live, seemingly with, you know, no overdubs or edits. And that group consists of two extremely talented multi-instrumentalists, Jan Boudart, who plays both the 6 and 12 string guitar, the banjo, the zither, and the nickel harpa, and also Freak Vries, who on this record played the 6 string guitar, the banjo, the shruti box, and assorted percussion. Great record. I highly recommend you listen to both what we heard today in full and unexcerpted form, and check out the A-side as well. Great stuff. And then prior to that was Kevin Coleman with a newly released piece of music called This Is a Preposterous Time in Your Life. I really find that to be a hard-hitting title. Certainly feels like a preposterous time in my own life. This is from his new album, KC Blues, which was co-released by Centripetal Force and Ramble Records this week, I think. If not this week, then last week. Kevin Coleman is from Nashville, another super talented multi-instrumentalist. If you are curious, the beautiful lap steel on that tune was performed by Trevor Niekrunt, who was all over that record. I believe he helped produce it, and he provides some really, really wonderful accompaniment. Also wanted to say, Ramble Records, who co-released that LP,
is definitely one to watch if you're a fan of American primitive guitar music or just interesting instrumental music being made on acoustic stringed instruments. Just recently they've released some beautiful records in that vein by Johnny Bell and Lyndon Pomeroy, two of my favorites. And then we opened up today's show with the song Somehow by Claire Rousset from the album A Little Death, released by Thrill Jockey in 2025. I got to see Claire Rousset live opening for Caroline a couple months back, and she did play that song, and it kind of felt like the emotional centerpiece of her entire set, and maybe of that record too, which is definitely a highlight of last year. And hey, you may have noticed that I'm currently speaking over my original bed music, Douglas Quinn's exquisite field recording Frog Nocturne No. 2, captured in Brazil's Atlantic rainforest, and this was released on his record Caratinga in 2001. Have you missed the frogs? I thought that I'd kind of missed the frogs until I started playing this and speaking over it again. And I think I've grown unaccustomed to how spare it is. It's a very minimal recording. I feel like I'm hearing too much of my own voice. It's not drowned out enough by, you know, like wind and bird sounds and waves. But alas. Yeah, that's all that we've heard today. I have another track queued up at the moment, ready to go. This is by the band Hook Norton, from their album In For a Penny. I believe that was their only album. It was released originally in 1977, reissued in 2021. This is the song Hour After Hour.

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1: I'm gonna get that one. I need like a long thing in it. 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

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We closed out that set with Kata Esther and his song I Say I Do, taken from Love Apple, his debut full-length album under that name, released earlier this spring. You can find that on the Kata Esther Bandcamp page. I'll add a link over on WFMU.org in just a moment.

Lovely, lovely album. One of my favorites of the year. Lovely musician and human being in general. You may be familiar with his work in the band Bruiser and Bicycle, and I was fortunate enough to host Bruiser and Bicycle for a live session here at WFMU last year, right? Wow. Was it that long ago already? I want to say that was last fall. Anyhow, whenever that was, it's available in the WFMU.org archive if you'd like to hear his work with that group, which tends to be a bit lusher, you could say. You know, it's a four-piece group, often featuring electric instrumentation, sometimes pursuing a kind of maximalist, experimental pop or indie rock sound, but whatever style he's working in, really, really, really love his writing and performing. Prior to that was Townes Van Zandt with a version of Rex's Blues recorded in 1973 for an album that was eventually released 20 years later as the Nashville Sessions, a pretty fascinating lost album, or album that was once lost in his discography. And it's interesting to consider when you think about when it was supposed to be released, recorded in 1973, soon after Van Zandt had released the late great Townes Van Zandt, which is maybe my favorite Townes Van Zandt album. And it's been described by some as a sort of missing link in his career. Actually, it was Townes Van Zandt's former manager who claims that if the music recorded on what became known as the Nashville Sessions had come out when it was originally intended to, he says it would have really been a whole other thing. However, there were disputes between the producer and the record label, and so the tapes were put away for 2 decades. So yeah, it makes me wonder what kind of impact it might have had if it was able to be released in 1973. It's also interesting because it includes studio versions of songs which were made famous on his iconic live album, Live at the Old Quarter. Rex's Blues is one that he performs in, you know, very stripped back form on that record. We also get studio versions of Two Girls and Loretta, among others. And incidentally, if you are interested, if you're a Townes Van Zandt aficionado like myself, Rex's Blues is actually a song that he recorded many times. You can find it on the 1978 studio album Flyin' Shoes. And then you can also find it on the album Sky Blue in a rawer, more minimal home-recorded arrangement as well. So, you know, interesting to kind of, you know, track where he was in his career and what styles he was pursuing, just based on how he was choosing to interpret this one composition. Great stuff. If you haven't heard the Nashville Sessions, I do recommend it. Melinda, in the comments over on WFMU.org, noted that it is a surprisingly bouncy version of that tune when you compare it to other recordings. And I think that's a really apt descriptor. It's a very bouncy album, but in a fun way, I would say. Kind of illustrates Townes Van Zandt's gift for melody and just his ability to write a really catchy tune on top of the emotional power of his lyrics, which I think sometimes receives more attention. Before Townes Van Zandt was Alvarius B, the solo moniker of Alan Bishop, member of Sun City Girls and co-founder of the fantastic label Sublime Frequencies. We heard his song Malarial Dream, the title track of his newest album, released on Abduction this year. One of the few songs on that album that contains vocals, so big fan of that one specifically, just because I love Bishop's voice. And before Alvarius B was the band known simply as At. Their band name is the At Sign. We heard their song First Journal, which is from Mind Palace Music, released on cassette in 2021,
reissued in other formats by Car Park in 2023. Stay tuned for the new At album, Auto Smile, due out in October. And then before that was Tomo, Katsurata, and Johnny Nash with a song called Know My Name, taken from their collaborative LP At the Emerald Pool, recently released by Melody S. Truth and Future Days Radio. Moving on backward, we heard from the late, great Sleepy Doug Shaw, an untitled, well, a piece of music, the title of which is unknown to me, anyhow. This was shared by Shaw's friend and collaborator, the amazing percussionist Greg Fox, on Instagram a few days after Shaw's passing on May 26th of this year. I believe this is just an iPhone voice memo that was recorded, I think, at Doug Shaw's home, as they ran through a beautiful piece of music, one that I think really illustrates his gift as a singer and a writer, and maybe particularly as a finger picker. That guitar line is just gorgeous. And another sad reminder of what we lost with his tragic passing. He was only in his 40s, and it's been said that he had completed his debut solo album and that it was due out. I really, really hope that that album is still on the way, because I love everything that we've heard from Doug Shaw. It's bittersweet that so many of his amazing pieces are only available to us in these, you know, very kind of lo-fi rudimentary forms. And there's beauty to that, and I do really enjoy the sound of those recordings, but still, I think we owe it to him, you know, to hear these how he envisioned them, and I hope we're able to do that very soon. But I have a link to Greg Fox's Instagram post where he shared this recording along with another, maybe recorded on the same day, so if you're a Sleepy Doug Shaw fan or just intrigued by his work, do check that out. The pair of those recordings together, very, very nice and very moving. For that, we also heard music from an artist known as Irlies. Y-R-L-I-A-E-S, their song Felting. Just the opening piece off of a new compilation called Kaher Extension, sort of the sequel to the original Kaher compilation, which came out in December of last year. Both of these compilations are raising funds for the Gaza Soup Kitchen and other boots-on-the-ground relief organizations in Gaza. And there was also new music that we heard from Turn on the Sunlight, a song called You Owe a Stream, from their new album Issio. Uoa is apparently, which I'm sure I'm saying that name horribly incorrectly, but that is apparently a real stream in Maui, where you are maybe able to kayak and paddleboard, so if you're in the area, check it out. At least its depiction in that song, very, very beautiful. We heard from the Danish guitarist Nicholas Sorensen, a piece he just calls Akustisk 2, from the album Akustisk, A-K-U-S-T-I-S-K, self-released on Bandcamp in 2024. And then, once again, we opened up that set with the band Hook Norton, their song Hour After Hour, included on their only LP, 1977's In For a Penny. Initially put out in extremely, extremely limited quantities, very, very rare for a long time, thankfully reissued by Sealy Court in 2021. Very moving piece of music with its tearjerker of a chorus, hour after hour, day after day. Time is just something to get through without you. I send that out to Mrs. Cricket, who is visiting family on the other side of the country right now, and whom I miss very, very much. And that is everything that we've heard this far today. To open up our next set of songs, I think I will revisit one of my favorites from 2025, the album Dancing the Line by Oltan O'Brien, who's an extremely interesting, experimental string musician from Ireland. And this is one of my favorite pieces from that album,
I'm going to refrain from saying the name until I can look up the proper pronunciation, because I think I embarrass myself enough trying to say the names of Hawaiian streams and trying to repeat Danish words. So that's enough out of me for now, but this is from the artist Oltan O'Brien.

We closed out that set with a newly released recording by the artist The Sweater I Gave You, entitled When You Were Gone 1. And this is included on a compilation called Everything Forever, which has just been put out by the wonderful Daylily Arboretum label. Though this song has only just been released, it was actually recorded in 2013, apparently originally slated for an album, which was also due to be called Everything Forever, that ended up being shelved, possibly never completed. Sweater I Gave You was a key figure in the bedroom pop scene, centered on Orchid Tapes, circa 2013, I want to say. I don't know, when was the very first Orchid Tapes release? Let's see, that was apparently in... wow, 2008, actually. But it looks like they really became active around 2010. But yeah, if you're unfamiliar with the bedroom pop scene, near and dear to my heart, there's lots of earnest and heartfelt music being recorded at home, often in very lo-fi form, in the early 2010s. The Sweater I Gave You released classic tracks within that little niche alongside notable artists like Elvis de Presley and Alex G and Infinity Crush. But they were only active, The Sweater I Gave You specifically, between 2013 and 2014. They put some singles on their Bandcamp page, and then they disappeared for about 12 years. But now, they're back in a form anyhow, thanks to this new compilation, which collects all of those singles that they uploaded on Bandcamp, all of their compilation appearances, plus some never-before-heard tunes as well, such as When You Were Gone 1. Beautiful, beautiful track. Before that was Pat Soundhouse with My Problems Section 4. This is included on Pat Extras, Outtakes, and Leftovers from his album entitled Pat, released in 2025. Pat Soundhouse is a UK-based artist, incredibly talented multi-instrumentalist, most famous for playing the ken, which is a fascinating wood instrument, which you should look into. But, as we heard today, also extremely, extremely skilled on the guitar. Other songs demonstrate their talents on drums and really any instrument you can imagine. It seems like Pat Soundhouse has mastered it by now. Wanted to note, My Problems does exist in a different form on that album, Pat. And if I remember correctly, it's more just like a straightforward kind of indie tune there with vocals. But I find it really funny to have a composition called My Problems and make it like this epic multi-section work. It's definitely what I would need to do if I wanted to make a musical overview of all of my own problems. We heard new music from Ruby of Thanks, a song called Flosser from Before You Turn Into a Dog, which is going to be released by Woodsist in September. Elliot brought us Dr. Olive's Dream from their new album, the How to Sing tape. Incredible piece of solo guitar, amazing melody, so catchy, made me really emotional listening to it just now, actually. And fascinating to me anyhow, Elliot is a member of the group Friends of the Road, one of my favorites. They performed here at WFMU for my show last year, and you can find their performance in the WFMU.com, or .org, wow, WFMU.org, .com archive. And they actually played Dr. Olive's Dream in a vastly different form. What we heard today, of course, about 2 minutes long, solo guitar piece. Really gorgeous, wistful sound. When they played it last year, it was about 18 minutes long. It's kind of droning, epic, really a mind-warping piece of music. So, really incredible to hear it interpreted so differently. We also heard from Duffy and Ullman, the song Public Life, first single from their forthcoming LP, Hot Creek. It's the collaboration between Meg Duffy and Gregory Ullman, specifically. New music from Bugbus Piano as well, entitled Day 2, The Harbor, included on Our Broken Time Machine, just out via Stern Records.
Betty Hammerschlag brought us Hot Snow, first single from her forthcoming album, Psycho Summer, to be released by Drowned by Locals on September 25th. Really such a huge fan of her music and the way she merges folk stylings with ambient and glitchy electronics, beautiful stuff. John Avery brought us that Maryland Walk that was his contribution to a 1988 compilation entitled Nightlands, released by Final Image. We heard from Early Music their song Time Changed from the album Reeds. It's the newest project released by Early Music leader John Collin from Sweden. It's one of my favorite projects at the moment. Keith Christmas brought us Traveling Down from his 1969 album Stimulus. And then we heard from Old San O'Brien with Maka from Dancing Line, released by Nia Records last year. Wanted to note that that piece features the percussive dance of performer Nick Gerice. That's all we've heard today. I have a couple minutes left, so I think I'll try to squeeze in one more track. I've been listening to a lot of music lately by Hype Williams and Dean Blunt. And this one by Hype Williams, it was a favorite of mine when I was first becoming a fan of their music many, many years ago. And it's kind of resurged as a newly remembered favorite now. This is the song Ja, and it is included on 2011's One Nation, first released by Hippos and Tanks.

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0: Again, that was Hype Williams with the song Ja from One Nation, released by Hippos and Tanks in 2011. Highly recommend that album and the rest of their work, and also other works by Dean Blunt and Inga Copeland if you're into weird lo-fi electronic music and ambient and so-called hypnagogic pop, great stuff. 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Thanks so much for everything today. Stay tuned for Michael Shelley coming up next.
1: Michael is a real humble guy. He's been through a lot, and I think everyone who hears this interview will see there's a real, genuine, authentic guy who's bested his demons and is doing some of his best work ever.
2: Mike's the general manager of Berkeley Sporting Goods Store, that famous downtown shop that's been serving the city for more than 30 years.
3: You have a good day at work, Michael?
4: Oh, yeah. I have a big office and lots of papers and piles and something to do with money.
5: But he actually decided it's better for Mike to be in this new role. He's given Mike the new role. That's it.
6: Mike drove a truck for an outfit here in town.
7: I'm sorry, Mike.
8: It's all right. All in a day's work. Mike has just approached his first hurdle, but it's a hurdle which he won't get over.
9: When Mike suffers a bad fall on the job, he has to fork over a copay for each visit.
10: Sir, this is urgent. 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
11: Well, thanks for the advice, Mike. If I decide to take it, I'll mail you a check. You can-

Yeah. If that song is not a number one hit, I do not know what a number one hit is. It's the Explorers Club, Run, Run, Run. Just a monster track. I mean, what are you going to do? You can't. There's nothing you can't do. It's been said. Before that, we heard from Thursday's Children. They are a band who disbanded in 1968, and then they changed their name to the Pointing Hand Group. The Pointing Hand Group. Okay, very proud of you, but just perfect for the 1968 time. That song is a 1966 B-side. The A-side is Help Murder Police. 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If you want a copy of that Explorers Club 45, folks, it's the Michael Shelley Show. 2 hours, number one hit style music. You, me, a bunch of great records. No goofing off. Well, maybe a little goofing off, but not too much. Number one here from Little Jimmy Dickens.

We go to 1971, a track here from one of the world's greatest songwriters, Alan Toussaint. For some reason, I figured it out. He was age 33 when he recorded this. Former guest, Alan. When I call-

0: Yeah, he passed away in 2015, was a guest here 2009. Of course, it's at the archives, wfmu.org/Michael the Great, Alan Toussaint.
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0: Fantastic band, they're the Ramones.
1: 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Welcome to the Fun 91.
0: Indeed, it's the Fun 91, the Michael Shelley Show, till 1 o'clock. And then Rex comes your way. We have one here from 1964, written by Tony Hatch. And to me, it just kind of sounds like a Tony Hatch song, if that makes any sense. It's the Breakaways on the Fun 91.

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0: Indeed, the Fun 91 here. This is also number one, by the way. Sarah Shook and the Disarmers.

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1: That's one you never turn. If you're in your car and that one comes on the radio, never turn that one off. Before, we just heard there, Good as Gold from Sarah Shook and the Disarmers. I've got one now for 1957. I looked up the drummer. I've never heard of this guy, Joe Marshall, but I have to say his name because the drumming on this record is some snappy, amazing drumming. Probably one microphone, two maybe on the drums. 1957. He was just one of those guys who grew up playing jazz, as probably everyone is who is on this track. 1957, they were still sort of trying to figure out like what commercial R&B, what rock and roll was, and a lot of crossover between all that. Anyway, 2 minutes and 14 seconds, without question, one of the greatest, one of my favorite records ever made. Apparently, it was made in a studio that was an office during the daytime. Atlantic Records, they would move the furniture, bring some mics in, bring the band in, and record amazing records like this. This is the Bobettes from 1957. It's one of my favorites.

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1: Indeed, a.k.a. the Fun 91, Sloan there with Live Forever. I think it's their most recent album based on the bestseller. Lots of true number one hits on that. And the Bob Betts before that with Mr. Lee. Yes, we did go see Nick Lowe last night at White Eagle Hall. And amazing show, backed by Low Straitjackets. And it really, the sound was great. You could hear everything everyone on stage was doing. And just fantastic. New bass player for Low Straitjackets. Amazing job. Just totally solid. The guitar players are evolving the way they play Nick Lowe songs a little bit, adding parts, doing a lot of listening to each other. The whole thing is just a pleasure. And I tell you this because if you live in the Washington, D.C. area, Nick Lowe and the Low Straitjackets tonight at the Hamilton Live, and then tomorrow in Dewey Beach, Delaware, at the Bottle and Cork. And those are the last two nights of this tour. They were supposed to open a tour for a band called Roxette, who apparently are the second biggest band ever from Sweden, and the tour got canceled yesterday. And I was like, who is Roxette? I don't think I ever heard of Roxette. And then on the way home, my wife played a couple of songs that she knew from sort of MTV days, and they didn't really ring a huge bell for me, but Nick is working on something for coming back later this year. I hope it will happen. Pleasure to see him. Talked to him a little bit, talked about Rockpile, talked about new songs, old songs. He did do the song that is on the Michael Shelley's Magic Bag CD, which was kind of a weird life imitating life moment for me. Fantastic show. Anyways, saw a lot of you there, and great to see everybody there. If you look at the playlist for today's program, you will see a postcard from listener Jess's kid. He gave his kid, I guess, some stamped postcards, some stamped WFMU Michael Shelley Show postcards, which were a premium or a couple fundraisers ago, and the kid sent them back. I think at camp sometimes they make kids send postcards to their parents. You know, they sort of have like a at gunpoint, which I approve of. I'm going to see if I can read this one. The kid's handwriting is actually pretty good. Dear Mom and Dad, hi, I'm at camp. I've made a lot of friends, but they're all new friends. Your letter got to camp on Wednesday, so this will prob get there on Monday. Then he drew a little, I don't know, looks a little bit like a snowman. I'm not sure what it is. And then there's a word I can't read, something goof or something. I cannot read that bit. Perhaps it's a signature and then a self-portrait. Anyways, you can look at it at the on the playlist for today's program. And that reminds me to remind you to send pictures of your WFMU swag or custom artwork. Email it to me. Instructions to do that are on the playlist for today's program, and I'll put them on a future playlist. Please do that. Big news is that August 8th, Steve Goulding, drummer extraordinaire, will be guest on the program. He'll be in person in the studio, and we'll be playing basically lots of Nick Lowe records that he plays on. You know, he plays on Watching the Detectives by Elvis Costello. He plays on Heart of the City and So It Goes. And, of course, it was in Graham Parker and the Rumor. I think he plays on Whole Wide World by Reckless Eric. A lot of number one hit records. So we'll talk to Steve about those crazy days. And then August 11th, I think there's a chance Colin Blundstone will be guest here. Colin Blundstone of the Zombies, who's about to start a tour, and we're still working that out. But that's the tentative schedule, so don't hold me to it. But I'm doing my best. That's what I can tell you. All right, let's get back to work here, I think. Yes, I know. Nick Lowe, when I was talking to him backstage, and he was very... I really think he was happy to see me. I really do. I mean, it could be my imagination. He seemed more happy to see my wife, who he was talking to her more than me, but she's the one who, well, she's asked him all these questions, and he's that I thought I knew the answers to, and she turns out she's more of a Nick Lowe expert than I am. It doesn't matter. Nick was saying that one of the things he does not understand, he's like, how does the audience know who Rockpile is? Because we were talking about Dave Edmunds a little bit, and Dave Edmunds' influence on him, and Dave Edmunds' amazing ability to make records, and he said that, you know, I don't understand how younger people know who Rockpile is. And it's a good question. I mean, most of the audience was not super young, but it is a question of how does Because I'm holding this album right now, and it's from the WFMU library, and it has a magic markered date of 12/30/1980 on it. That's when it entered the WFMU library, 46 years ago, just about. So it is amazing how the bad, you know, the internet is mostly bad, and algorithms are such a weird, bad thing, but they also shove rock pile music in front of people who will, turns out, enjoy it. So anyways, this is the song he played from the Rock Pile album, and it was amazing to get the entire audience to sing along. So if you want to sing When I Write the Book in your car, in your house, etc., please do. I will be doing it in the recording studio, in the radio studio, so you can do it at home. We'll all do it together. I will keep the microphone turned off anyway. Number one here from Rock Pile. Well,

0: Yeah, Dave Edmunds just playing organ on that number one hit. His only contribution there.
1: This is Chris.
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2: Party on.
0: Indeed. I have to say the members of Los Straitjackets are as nice, and they're all into music, and they're all into the podcast version of this show, which shows how smart they are. This is kind of a long introduction. I was looking into this next band, and it just kind of blew my mind. I mean, I've known about this band, and I'm going to talk about here Dino, Desi, and Billy. They were basically ages 11 to 13 when they auditioned for Frank Sinatra and his new Reprise label. I can't remember the story. I think it's either Dean Martin's living room or Lucille Ball's living room, because Dino and Desi Billy were Dino Martin, the son of Dean Martin. And by the way, he ended up marrying actress Olivia Hussey. You may remember her from Franco Zeffirelli's Romeo and Juliet. Just gorgeous woman. Then he married Dorothy Hamill. You may remember her famous haircut. She was an Olympic ice skater. Then he dated Candice Bergen and Tina Sinatra. So we know what he liked to do. In 1974, he was arrested on federal firearms charges for possession of a machine gun and an anti-tank cannon. Sure, everyone has one of those. And then he dies at age 35 in a crash during a California Air National Guard training flight. And apparently Dean Sr. was never the same after Dino passed away. So that's one member. The other member, another member was Billy Hinchey. He was a guest on this program 2008, and I recommend that interview. Sweet guy. His sister ended up marrying Carl Wilson of the Beach Boys. And I'm going to guess that Billy met the Beach Boys when Dino, Desi, and Billy opened a bunch of shows for the Beach Boys. And then he ends up touring as a touring member of the Beach Boys for years and years. And he died of lung cancer on November 20th, 2021. Interestingly, his mother died the same day, right after Billy did. And you have to wonder if she gave up or, I don't know. And then the third member is Desi Arnaz Jr., the son of Desi Arnaz and Lucille Ball. And interestingly, this is just, I'm not sure I even have this all together. He had a daughter in 1968 when he and the mother were both 15 years old. She was a teen model. He dated actress Patty Duke when he was 17 and she was 23. Patty Duke became pregnant, and she told her son Sean Astin, the famous actor, that Desi Arnaz was his father, but he later learned this was not so when he got some sort of tests. Desi Arnaz Jr. was engaged to Liza Minnelli when he was 19, and then he married actress Linda Pearl, a.k.a. Pam's mother in The Office, and that lasted 1 year. Anyways, they released one album in 1965, three albums in 1966. This is from theirs. By the way, they can't really play or sing. It doesn't really matter much. This is from their sophomore LP, Our Time's Coming. You don't really have to play or sing to make good records. Well, I mean, it helps, but you don't have to anyways. I've always enjoyed many of the songs of this band. And I do urge you to go back to the archives and listen to my chat with Billy Hinchey. Interesting guy. Beach Boys adjacent, but I remember him for his time in Dino, Desi, and Billy making nothing but number one hits.

0: That's why she's so far out cheesing. That's why she's so far out cheesing.
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2: Indeed, Earl Gaines there with I Can't Face It, and Johnny Paycheck, the girl they talk about, and Dino, Desi, and Billy there. She's so far out, she's in. Earl Gaines there mentioning being poor. I live in a town that has a lot of diversity. It has a lot of very, very, very rich people, and it has a lot of people in the middle and a lot of people at the lower end of the economic spectrum. So I do this volunteer work at this food kitchen place lately. Been doing it a lot the past year or so. And I was working with this high school kid, very nice young lady, and we were making meatballs. So we had quite 25 pounds of meat that we were turning into golf ball-sized meatballs. It took a while. That's the point. So we were sitting there talking, and talking about her summer plans and going to camp. And I said, oh, you know, I never went to summer camp. And she says to me, oh, were you just poor? Were you just too poor? Which was sort of correct. But it's just funny that that's the way she saw life. If you have, everyone with enough money goes to summer camp anyways. Yeah, interesting minute. Here's one from the great Sarah Vaughan, rocking a little bit,

0: 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Woo, baby love.
1: I think people maybe remember Mickey Jupp. Oh, he's still alive, but they remember him for writing the song Switchboard Susan, which total number one hit. This one also number one and mentions Bakelite. The great Mickey Jupp.

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1: Indeed. Thank you, Jack. Good to see Jack last night at the Nick Lowe Show. 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

0: Good afternoon, everybody. This is Carl G. Maurice of the Buckinghams, and you're listening to WFMU 91.1, the Michael Shelley Show. So let's hear another Buckingham song.
1: Absolutely. At some point, we will. Olivia Newton-John there, and John Travolta, you're the one that won. I've never seen the movie Grease. Is it good? My wife's going away. I'm going to watch a lot of movies, clearly. Should I watch that one? I don't know. Somebody tell me. Before Olivia and John, we heard Gray Delisle and Les Green, their version of You're the One That I Want from their brand new album called Gray and Green. Now, I was looking into the version from the Grease soundtrack, and from what I could tell, I wouldn't guarantee this or even give it a huge probability, but it's likely that the bass player, and the whole record there is the bass player, is David Hungate, the guy who played in Toto. And Toto, not my favorite band, but I will admit that a lot of what makes their records great is lead bass, as we were talking about last week. So that's the answer to that question that's plagued me for years and years and years. We heard a version of this song a couple weeks ago. Figured we'd hear the original this week because I was kind of itching for it. Written by the great Pops Staples. Of course, Staple Singers here on Fun 91.

0: Good afternoon. This is the Fun 91, the mighty WFMU. It's Michael Shelley playing nothing but number one hits.
1: Indeed,
0: the Saturday.
1: Oh, yeah, I forgot. It is Saturday. David Lowery there, Disneyland Jail. What a great song that is. And it is interesting when sort of old, when punk rockers become parents and write songs about that and put that sort of aesthetic to parenting. You know, your kids keep playing clarinet and don't take mushrooms and go on Space Mountain is probably something most parents never, most teenagers never think they will tell their kids, you know, 20 years later, whatever. Before David Lowery, we heard from the Staple Singers, It's Been a Change, and that brings us up to date. This is very interesting for fans of the movie Phantom of the Paradise. If you've never seen that movie, it's been discussed on this program a few times. It's a weird sort of Phantom of the Opera 1970s update, and it works pretty well. I'm not sure if I recommend it to people that don't, to whom this doesn't sound good. But the soundtrack is written by Paul Williams, who is sort of the star of the movie. And it's just a weird, crazy 70s movie. But the reason I bring this up is because Jeffrey Commodore, and I ended up seeing the movie Phantom of the Paradise. I was with my friend Michael Purvis. We were in junior high school. We went to a movie, and then as we left that movie, we saw the poster for Phantom of the Paradise, and we said we should go see this movie just based on the poster. And we called our parents. We were like, can we also go see this movie? And they were like, yeah, you can go see that movie. So we went and saw it, and then I bought the record, and I just, the name Jeffrey Commodore is built into my brain because I have read the back of that album cover so many millions of times. So anyways, I was looking into this next band we're going to play, and they are called The Group, the G-R-O-O-P. And by the way, there's a few different names, a few different bands who thought that was a clever name, the G-R-O-O-P. This is from 1969. And it has Jim Gordon on the drums. It has Jerry Sheff or Joe Osborne on the bass. They both play on this album. I don't know who plays on this song. It's an amazing song for 1969, recorded in L.A. And the group were mostly just sort of a vocal group in that sort of, you know, beautiful music sort of category. But Jeffrey Commodore, I think, was a member of the group. He wrote a lot of their songs, and he sings some of the, he sings the song Upholstery in Phantom of the Opera. So that's the crossover that sort of blew my mind. And he has a bunch of solo records that I'm looking into. So I couldn't quite tell if he was a member of this group or just their friend who wrote songs for them. So I found him on Facebook and messaged him, and he did not write back to me. But hopefully we will hear from him soon and figure out the secret of the group and if he's in it or whatever, because I care about stuff like that. Anyway, number one hit, Any Way You Slice It, from The Group.

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1: Indeed, the great Rex, folks, coming up at 1 o'clock right here on the mighty WFMU. We go to Louisiana for Rufus Jagannot, which is the name of a band, not a person. It's confusing.

0: Yeah, Tyrone and the Slickers there with You Done Me Wrong. Before that, Eddie Floyd, Don't Tell Your Mama Where You Been.
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0: Indeed. We got brand new music here from New York City. Dave Foster and Lane Steinberg. New album called Doom Strolling. They are the Gershwin Brothers on FMU.

0: I'm just having a ball here on WFMU. It's Hal Blaine, and I play the drums. So have fun out there. Here's Michael.
1: Thank you. Next song, vocals by Jerry Allison, former guest on the show, and Glenn Campbell. Of course, we're talking about music here from one of the world's greatest bands, the Crickets, of course.
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0: this is Linda Gale Lewis, and a good afternoon to y'all. 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
1: Indeed, don't you dare turn that dial. Linda Gale Lewis will get you. Carl Perkins and NRBQ, title track from Bop and the Blues, 1972 to 71, something. And the Crickets, I'm Not a Bad Guy, before that. They made a lot of great records. They, you know, after Buddy Holly passed away, they sort of never had a center, and it's obvious listening to their catalog, but it sort of holds together in retrospect better, I guess, than it did at the time, where it just seemed aimless. But now it just seems like a band who did a lot of great music with a lot of people kind of ducking in and out of the personnel. Anyways, love the Crickets' old records, the post Buddy Holly and the Buddy Holly ones. I watched a few episodes of a TV show called Hawk, which stars Will Ferrell. It's not bad. It's also not good. You know, it's so ungood that it's... does that make any sense? It's not bad, but it's ungood. I also watched a little bit of this movie that Eric Andre is in called Little Brother. Eric Andre, I think the Eric Andre show is really, really, really great. Really genius, really funny. And it's kind of been down... It's hard to find something that works to take his genius and put it into that is a commercial property. Everything I've seen, just they... You know, I guess he's ambitious and likes money, but this is one of the worst movies ever made. I'm just letting you know that. But I was talking about last week the movie Epic, the Elvis Presley movie, and I wasn't super hot on it. I don't remember what I said last week, but it's interesting. I was waiting for my wife, and I watched about 15 minutes of it before she came in the room to watch whatever we were watching. And then when... whatever we were watching was over, I watched about 15 minutes more, and then I did that the next few nights until I watched the whole movie a second time, in pieces this time. But it's very good, and I'm giving it a super thumbs up. It is footage of Elvis. Some of it is interesting because they found some silent, maybe Super 8 footage of him that they also happened to have audio of, and they put the two together. Some of it is weird because it's only his vocal microphone, so you don't really hear the whole band, but you see them all playing. And it's just crazy. He has, you know, an orchestra and the band, three guitars, and I would say eight or nine background singers. And he's singing his butt off, mostly pretty good, but you really do get a window into his intense charisma and how, you know, he's such a weird figure. I think that for some of us, we just remember his karate chops and those crazy jumpsuits he wore. But he was a great musician and had amazing feel for music. And I do think he's really responsible for picking the songs and nitpicking the arrangements a little bit and kind of keeping the band on their toes. And he's very self-effacing. I don't know. I'm saying it's worth watching. Epic. By Elvis Presley, if not only for the rehearsal footage, which is absolutely the best.

friend of mine from out in the Midwest. He's a tall, handsome guy, and Jack, he really knows how to dress. He wears nothing but the best at no times that money can buy. I've watched him so often pay as high as $100 just for one necktie. He was something to look at when he came on the scene. Check, that cat was clean. He used to chase his vines at least 7 times a day. And what he paid for them, Jim wasn't it. Like one vine alone cost the cat $3,000. And he had 2 $50,000 rings. And he wore one on each hand. Check, that cat was clean. When Bobo walked down the street, he'd sweep the average woman right off her feet. And another thing I like about it, Jim, that cat was built. And the shirt she wore cost $1,000 a piece, handmade out of pure Japanese silk. Jack, that cat was clean. He had coal black hair and his teeth was white as snow. The chicks used to scream when Bobo walked in the door. He'd sometimes smile and give the girls a wink. And the top coat he was wearing was hand-stitched, fur-lined, out of pure genuine. Check, that cat was clean. He had a pair of shoes. I ain't never seen a pair like that. And what he used to wear with them was a pair of silk slacks, cost him 7 bills, and a $500 genuine Panama hat. Jack, that cat was clean. The gloves he wore must have cost him $800 a pair, and he had a pair to match everything that he'd wear. And every time he went out, I don't care when, you'd always see him wearing that $70,000 stick pin. Check, that cat was clean. I got a long distance call late yesterday. Yeah, you guessed it all right. It was from Bobo. And he said he just bought a jet and he was headed this way. So here's a tip to all you so-called playboys. With them fine queens, you better get them out of sight before Bobo comes on the scene. Because the way that cat dresses Jim, and with his dough, if he hit on one of them, ain't no way in the world she can say no. Because that cat will be clean, clean, clean. Ooh-wee, that cat will be clean.

0: About Hazel. There's something. Who can say what or why it should be, but there's something. It's so silly. No, much worse than that. Willy-nilly silly is a better way to say the way Hazel's been behaving on the silliest of days. I mean, really. Hazel. Who would have thought? And at her age, too. Just shows you. Hazel should have stuck to just coloring eyes. The world isn't ready for this Hazel surprise. Are you? I'm not. I mean, enough's enough. Who needs Hazel-colored evil, Hazel-colored good, Hazel-colored shouldn't, Hazel-colored should, Hazel-colored laughter, Hazel-colored cry, Hazel-colored birthday, Hazel-colored die, Hazel-colored happy, Hazel-colored sad, Hazel-colored mother, Hazel-colored dad? No. The world isn't ready, not to my eyes, which are brown, for the willy-nilly silly that this Hazel surprise. Are you? I'm not. I'm me.
1: Pretty much a total job of and a challenge not to get wound up in the past things. That when you dig up these memories, sometimes you don't realize yourself how potent they really are.
2: Potent, and in Brian Wilson's case, painful. In his new biography, Wouldn't It Be Nice, Brian claims he was driven to substance abuse and a nervous breakdown by the constant violent abuse he suffered as a child at the hands of his late father, Murray.
1: I don't know. My dad was just a real demon, you know, a demon and a beast. That's what he was, a beast.
2: Whatever the cause, in the late 60s, Brian became a 340-pound basket case who never left his bed. Until along came Dr. Eugene Landy, a clinical psychiatrist who slowly brought Wilson back from the brink of insanity.
3: A lot of people have a favorite in a group, you know, but a group is a group.
4: It's true. A lot of people have a favorite. It's very true. It's true who most of the people's favorite is and who it isn't. We heard Kennardine Hazel. Beauty gave us Dot-Dash Pokey LaFarge brand new music called The Thing. The Move, their version of California Man. The band called The Jivas gave us their version of a Bucky

0: mu.org.
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0: Yeah.
1: Digital technology. Just drink it in. Fool's Paradise here, Saturday afternoon tradition. It's a two-hour excursion to nowhere is what it is. We spread the grease from 1 to 3, two broadcast hours of the bop, slop, and schlock. The unsung heroes of rock and roll at 45 RPM is how they're presented. Finishing up with a great one from the Defiant Ones. Yes, Defiant Drums, there on the Esser record label out of Hollywood, California. Prior to that, the Moderns Royale, Royal Express on the Murr record label. Out of Youngstown, Ohio, on the legendary Wham record label, we heard the Offbeats, a little something called Red Ants. One channel only for that one. And at the top, the Fender Four, Everybody Up. Originally issued on the Imperial record label, now available on a cool EP that includes four of their great tracks. Highly recommended for your home stereo collection. We've got a big show for you, so let's get right into it. We've got Mr. Eddie Cleary over here. He's not a spendthrift. He's a profligate spender. Let's listen to his tale here on the 191.
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Everybody, listen carefully. The Martians are coming this way. We must evacuate the city. Take food and water and extra clothing with you. All major highways have been marked to lead you to shelter and welfare centers in the hills.

mama. Fool's Paradise here, Saturday afternoon tradition. A 2-hour excursion to nowhere. Stonewall Jackson, a fine reading of the great George Jones composition, Life to Go. Just quick tip, don't bring knives. Don't introduce knife play when you go out with a friend. That's on the Columbia record label, and it's a good one. Before that, the great Terry Fell, I Can Hear You Cluckin'. That's on the RCA Victor record label. He cut a lot of great records. Tijuana Grass, Mr. Freddie Jack. They're on the aptly named Gold Standard record label. Yes, out of Nashville, Tennessee. Had Jimmy Stewart, Rock on the Moon, on the Echo record label out of Chicago, home of Mr. Beef. Also in there, Crazy Legs, great one from Gene Lewis on the Ardell record label. All-time Fool's Paradise favorite, Sonny Fisher. This is the flip side of Sneaky Pete. We heard Hey Mama, of course, there on the Starday record label. Another magnum opus, this time Mac Curtis, If I Had Me a Woman, one of his great sides there on the King record label. I Want to Know, Eddie Daniels. I Want to Know Why You Love Me So, there on the Ebb record label. He was at the Ponderosa Stomp years and years ago. And pleasure and honor to see him. Eddie Cleary, I Don't Care, Fool's Paradise favorite on the Kiwanis record label. We've got the John Goshnauer Memorial Playlist and Comments column up and running currently at WFMU.org. Now, just a little forward here, a little preamble. As many of you know, I go to the Staten Island Ferryhawks games as much as I can. Well, I've been a season ticket holder for all 5 years of their existence. They're an independent minor league team. They play in St. George in a minor league stadium that, frankly, has the greatest views of any baseball park in the United States, perhaps the world. You see the Manhattan skyline, the harbor, the Statue of Liberty, it's all there. But the team... oh boy, the team. This year, their fifth season, they reached 70 losses faster than any other professional baseball team in the history of professional baseball. I mean, we're going back 150 years. They've drawn comparisons to the legendary Cleveland Spiders of 1899. And currently, the Ferryhawks are 12-70. It's a winning percentage of 146. The legendary 62 Mets and more recently the 2024 Chicago White Sox were terrible. In fact, the White Sox are 41-121 losses. They had a winning percentage of 253. The Ferryhawks are at 146. So they're distinguishing themselves just historical fashion. And anyway, that got me to thinking about who is considered to be not the worst team, because all the Ferryhawks obviously are still alive, but the worst player, Major League Baseball player of all time. And the consensus seems to be John Goshnauer, born in Altoona, Pennsylvania, in September of 1875. As a young tot, he was a big fan of the Altoona Cities. They played in the Union Association, and his hero was shortstop Germany Smith. So little John Goshnauer honed his skills and eventually became a minor league player. But listen to this great list of teams. He first started out with the Altoona City Ottawas. I guess there were a lot of people from Ottawa living in Altoona at the time. So you had the Altoona City Ottawas. They later became the Altoona Unfortunates, because I guess they didn't field much of a team. He then played for the Portsmouth Browns in 1896, the Roanoke Magicians, the Hagerstown Lions, the Brockton Shoemakers. And he also played in the Atlantic League. This is the Atlantic League from 1896 to 1899, not the Ferryhawks Atlantic League. He played right by here in Paterson, New Jersey, for the Paterson Silk Weavers, also alternately known as the Paterson Giants. So it was in 1901 with the Dayton Old Soldiers that he distinguished himself at shortstop, hit 280, hit 14 triples, and was called up.
called up to the big leagues in 1901. He played for three games for the Brooklyn Superbas right there in 4th Avenue. He went 4 for 12 in three games, no errors. Remember that, no errors. The following season, 1902, he went to the Cleveland Bronchos. That's a name chosen by the players. The papers preferred to refer to the team as the Cleveland Naps after their great player, Napoleon Lajoie. And it was in 1903, his next season, with the Cleveland Ball Club, that he hit an anemic 185, no home runs. In 1902, he hit, interestingly enough, 185, no home runs. But it was in 1903 that he really distinguished himself. In 1902, he had committed 48 errors, including 5-1 doubleheader. But it was the next year, the following season in 1903 for the Cleveland Bronchos, he again hit 185 and made an astonishing 98 errors. He holds the major league record for most at-bats without a home run by a position player with a batting average under 200. And so he'll always be remembered. And not surprisingly, after that 1903 season with 98 errors, they let him go. This is a team, coincidentally, that also had Hall of Fame pitcher Addie Joss. So 1904, our hero, John Goshnauer, ended up playing independent baseball, became an umpire, moved back to Altoona, became a policeman, and then, yes, a bartender, and sadly merged with the Infinite in September of 1929 when he succumbed to pneumonia. But he has been referenced in pop culture. It was a few years ago that Congressman Rob Bishop cited John Goshnauer as the supreme example of ineptitude. He related him to some bill that never passed. And in a 2010 episode of Bones, he's also, the TV show Bones, he's also referenced as the worst Major League Baseball player ever. In 2023, he was honored by his hometown team, the Altoona Curve. They gave away a John Goshnauer baseball card and cleaned up his tombstone, which is a very nice gesture. But John Goshnauer, his name held here in high reverence, hence the presentation of the John Goshnauer Memorial Playlist and Comments column. And yes, I will be at a Ferry Hawks game tonight to see them lose and become the worst team in the history of baseball. Here's George Smith with a little tale about a cross-eyed girl named Susie.

H&H Restaurant want Big Bill to tell you about the food that they serve. On Sunday, they have roast chicken and dressing, turkey wing and dressing with homemade rolls. We serve breakfast every morning from 4 a.m. to 12 a.m. That's 12 noon. They are serving breakfast right now. That's right, at H&A Restaurant, located at 422 East on 63rd Street. Baby beef liver, neck bone, and also black-eyed peas on Monday. We are closed on Tuesday. Wednesday, a beef stew, beans and rice day. Chicken and dumpling, ham hocks, every Thursday. Friday is fish day. 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And don't forget, we serve breakfast every morning from 4 a.m. to 12 noon. That's at H&A Restaurant, the home of the biscuit, folks. That is 422 East on 63rd Street. 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When you walk in there, holler and tell Mr. Brooks that the big one send you in there.

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1: Fool's Paradise here, Saturday afternoon tradition, a 2-hour excursion. That was Chino. Produced by former guest of the program and real nutjob, Kirby Allen. That's called Gone Ape. It's on the Orb record label. And I hope you're familiar with the Chino story, because it's pretty remarkable. We'll just leave it at that. Slim Gaylor before that, and his Baker's Dozen Potato Chips. They're on the Mercury record label, and it's spelled the Dan Quayle way, with the E at the end. Remember that? Yeah? Roy Milton and band, Baby You Don't Know. Cool Side there on the Specialty record label. Little Al. Yes, it is in quotes. Little Al. He gave you Lean, Little Lean Woman there on the Accello record label. Lightnin' Hopkins, one of his great Harold 45s. Such amazing rock and raunchy stuff. Hopkins Skyhop. That again on the Harold record label. I don't know how many Harold singles there are, maybe a dozen. They're all pretty great. Speaking of great, Howlin' Wolf. Down in the Bottom. Have you seen that documentary that came out years ago? The Howlin' Wolf story? It's unbelievable. I guess his drummer was like a camera nut, so he took a lot of home films. So there's some amazing color footage of Howlin' Wolf performing in these little clubs in Chicago, like with Silvio's. It's incredible stuff. I know it's out there. The Howlin' Wolf story. Cross-Eyed Susie Lee at the top by George Smith on the RPM record label. We've got the John Goshnauer Memorial Playlist and Comments column up and running currently at WFMU.org. And exciting news, next week I will be out.

0: At this time, I'll be sitting, this time next Saturday, I'll be sitting on a stool at the Roast Grill in Raleigh, North Carolina. And enjoying a hot dog or two. And manning the turntables and working the microphone will be Mr. Gaylord Fields. Gaylord Fields in next week for Fool's Paradise. And I figure Raleigh is far enough. It's about 500 miles from New York City. I figure that's enough distance for the blast zone that will be the Squealing Parrot Twist, which is a record Gaylord has guaranteed to play. So, I'll be at a safe distance. You, however, need to tune in for that. Gaylord Fields in again next week here on Fool's Paradise. Let's go to Record Machine 1. These are the Egyptians, and yes, they're flipping their lids on the Fun 91.
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0: What's that you kids are dancing?
1: The mambo.
0: Oh, that's not the mambo.
1: Of course it is.
0: No, it isn't. I'll show you.

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Mama. Mama. Mama. Fool's Paradise here Saturday afternoon tradition, a two-hour excursion to nowhere. Finishing up with some tidy vocal group numbers there. The Pyramids. Bow Wow. That's on the Hollywood record label, and it's a good one. From the Great Fortune record label, we heard Little Eddie and the Dollars. And there's an Andre Williams groove to that. My Mama Said. Again, they're on the Fortune record label out of Detroit. Had kind of a mambo deal there. Bopping with a mambo, the Sultans, on the Duke record label, of course. And Zimbalulu by the Rays. That's on the XYZ record. The XYZ record label, it says, the living end in music, right there on the 45 label. I forgot how ridiculous that was. I thought it was kind of like Zindaloo. But no, Zimbalulu, much worse. Flipping their tops, the Egyptians, on the Dene record label. That's what we heard. People checking in on the John Goshnauer Memorial Playlist and Comments column. And happy to see some people in support of the Roast Grill there in Raleigh. We do this every once in a while, but it's time for the Fool's Paradise mailbag. Haven't checked things in a while here. Let's see, we got a bill. Oh, the most recent monthly newsletter from the Thelma Todd Appreciation Society. Get to that later. And let's see. Here's I got a couple boxes here. One of them, let's see if I can open it up. This is from Aid McSpade. Right there in the Lower East Side on 13th Street. Let's see, and it is boxed. Awesome. Packaging. Okay. Ah, a note here. From Ado. Rex, cleaning out my storage spot, I thought I'd send you some of our old records your way. As yours is the only program I listen to, I don't know what other DJs would like it. Please pass them to whomever would appreciate them. Remember to keep the one autograph for you by John Holmstrom. Oh, the punk magazine guy. Didn't he also do a magazine called Stop? Let me get the autographed one first. These are a band called the Cooties. And this seems to be their entire recorded catalog rescued from a storage space. And I will distribute these to some top WFM jocks and some top jocks. Got the autographed one. Thank you, Mr. McSpade. This is great. We always like to get gifts here on the program. I'll put this away. Now we get another... yet another package here. This from, it's from our own Dave the Spaz. What do we have? Oh, it's more packing materials. Let's see what he sent us this time. Wait a minute. Wait, this is a little different. This is a book. Wait a minute. The Sammy Petrillo Story, Your Time Is Now. This is a beautiful paperback book from Feral House, written by our own Dave the Spaz, Dave Abramson. Let me see. Oh, and there's a dollar tucked in here. Perfect. That's the dollar that's been tucked in. This, yes, is an actual book. And I can't believe it's come out. This has been 43 years in the making. Look, we've got I've just opened it up to chapter 10, The Gorillas. This is incredible. Your Time Is Now, the Sammy Petrillo Story, Dave Abramson, Feral House Press. It's got a quote here, a blurb on the back from Quentin Tarantino, a foreword by Scott Alexander, the genius behind so many films. Wow. So we're going to have Dave on in September.
I haven't ironed out the specific date with his people. It's been a thing with his agents. I don't want to get into it. But what I want you to do is get your copy of Your Time Is Now. Read it. Because we're going to do a 2-hour show on Sammy Petrillo sometime in September. In celebration of this amazing book. Let's see if it's... Yep, he signed it for me. That kind of ups the price. Your Time Is Now, from Feral House. The Sammy Petrillo Story by Dave Abramson. Our own Dave the Spaz. Get your copy today. And, yes. Wow. I can't believe it. I thought he was all talk. Congratulations, Dave. Honestly. Amazing. Let's play some Lunkhead Rock and Roll. I don't know what this is, but it's fitting.

0: Judy.
1: What do you want, little boy?
0: What are you doing tonight, huh?
1: Well, I'm going to stay home with my mommy.
0: Would you like to go to a movie, Judy?
1: No, I can't go to movies.
0: Well, then, how about a drive-in?
1: No, I can't go to drive-ins either.
0: Why?
1: Because I'm a little girl.
0: A little girl?
1: Yeah, I'm 12 years old.
0: Man, let me out of here.

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I'm a wreck. 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
0: One more time with squealing.

0: man have fever. 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Cave woman.
1: Hi, I'm Jerry Blank. I was a boozer, a user, and a loser until I listened to Fool's Paradise with Rex on the Fun 91 WFMU. That's gotta be tight.
2: I'm not a highbrow. I'm not a lowbrow. I'm something new. I'm a no-brow. I'm not a highbrow. I'm not a lowbrow. I'm something new. I'm a no-brow. 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I'm not a lowbrow. I'm something new. I'm a no-brow.

0: Oh boy.
1: Rex here with you. Waning moments of the program. It's been a busy day. What with the mail call, Dave the Spaz's new book on Sammy Petrillo, Your Time Is Now. Beautiful cover art, by the way, from Drew Friedman, friend of the program. And then our whole memorial playlist. It was a long one. John Goshnauer. And then the excitement of that you can feel here in the tri-state area that the Staten Island Ferryhawks are making history as the losingest baseball team in the history of professional baseball. If you're going to be bad, you should be real bad. Make your mark. Jim Backus, caveman, genius. That on the Jubilee record label. Super cool instrumental before that, the Valiants, Twistin' Till the End. They're on the Fred Lowe record label. Out of scenic Davenport, Iowa. Yeah, I've been. Leave and Surf City, Dave and the Customs, or Dave and the Saints, rather. That on the Bandbox record label. Out of Denver, Colorado, home of the Cherry Cricket. Say Mama. The Chai Guys. They're in the Moby record label. Also in there, super cool sound from the Tretones and the Collegians. Cool Beat. That on the BW record label. Where it says good business or good music is good business. I guess it works either way. Walkin' Wanda. Toddaphonic Todd favorite. The Shades. On the Maypole record label at the top. The Utterly Moronic record from the Unitones. Judy. I'm 12 years old. Then on the Candy record label out of Hartford, Connecticut, home of the Yard Goats. As mentioned, we will be out next week. Gaylord Fields in. It's appointment radio. So, Toddaphonic Todd just let me know he's got David Porter, his guest next week. So there's two. And Michael Shelley, there's three reasons to tune in next week. And we'll be down North Carolina way. I want to send out a warning to any of the listeners who might be lactose intolerant for this next selection. From Doug and the Hot Nuts on the Fun 91.
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0: And now, something for every soul gal and soul guy. The Big Boss Bird is ready to fly. When you hear the flapping of the wings, it's time for the Big Boss Bird. The Nighthawk, one of the new breed on WOL.
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0: the Nighthawk.
1: 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He's everywhere, defender of justice, doer of good. Look, up in the air, he's America's newest superhero.
0: Nighthawk. Now here he is, everyone. The king of DuPont Circle, the Nighthawk.

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0: I think I ought to stick around for a while. 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
1: You better not, Rex.
0: Perhaps you're right. But you call me if you want me.
1: Thank you, Rex. Good night.
0: Good night.
2: Dear God, I come bowed before thee. I come because there's no other help I know. While others are listening to me through the medium of radio, many are sick in their beds, some not even able to see. But with a radio by their head, they lie and listen to me. I can't see them, but I believe that they are there. For I have received precious letters and many calls, some asking for a song, others for a prayer. Some in hospitals, homes, and behind prison walls. But, dear God, all power is in your hand. And I know that you're everywhere. So please comfort and heal in Radio Land. Oh, please hear and answer my prayer. Bless the church, dear Lord, I pray. Help the members to be brave and strong. Touch those who have gone astray. Help them to do right instead of wrong. Oh, I know you can, and I believe you will. Help us to love instead of hate. Help us to stand and look to the hill. Oh, please help us before it's too late. Bless the bereaved families everywhere. Oh, please comfort them from your throne. Let them know that you see and care, and you will never leave us alone. Bless the owner of this wonderful station. Bless the manager and all the personnel. Help us to remain number one in the nation. Bless our sponsors and the products they sell. And then bless me, dear God, I pray. Give me strength to endure until the end, so I can dwell in heaven someday and be free from sickness, sorrow, and sin. Thy servant's prayer. Amen. Amen. Amen.
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6: Oh, yeah. Well, that's gonna do it. Fool's Paradise, over and out. Finishing up there with the great DJ Ed, Nassau Daddy, Cook, The DJ's Prayer. Former guest of the program, the late, great Sugar Pie DeSanto. A Little Taste of Soul there on the Gettysons record label. Spirited Take of Mashed Potatoes from Herman Jones and the Kilts on the Gaynote record label at the top, as promised. Milk the Cow. Doug Clark and the Hot Nuts on the Jubilee record label. As always, yes, a reminder that every day is Saturday to a dog, and this is the best of all possible worlds. WFMU East Orange, WMFU Mount Hope, heard in Rockland County for some reason, in New York City at 91.9 FM, and online at WFMU.org. Stay tuned for the Boss Groover, the One Potato, Two Potato Man, Toddaphonic Todd, and his very, very, very special guest, Billy Mooney. You're a bad man. You're a very bad man. He'll talk about all of it. And yes, fish heads will be played. So do stay tuned. We'll see you in 2 weeks. Gaylord Fields, in for me next week. Mandatory listening. Bye-bye.

We are heading into the 13th year of the Toddaphonic Todd Show. In the history of entertainment, there are only two programs, that were continuing to blossom and get better heading into their 13th year. That would be A, the Toddaphonic Todd Show, and B, This Week in the NFL.

0: Hey, how about that? It is the Toddaphonic Todd Show on WFMU with your host today, the man himself, Toddaphonic Todd. We ended our first set with King Tuff from the recent album Moo in honor of today's guest, Billy Moo, me. Landline. Going out to everyone who has a landline, sometimes much to their wife's chagrin. Bob Dylan from Bringing It All Back Home, Outlaw Blues, caught Mr. D on Tuesday night. The weather was actually more or less fine once we got there. I did get drenched on the way to the bus, but that is all right. For once, I was really happy about, you know, those areas of like when you get off the bus, if you happen to do that at Port Authority and it's really hot, or sometimes there's spots in the subway like that. Those spots are really nice when you're drenched and at least it's summer. And I played Outlaw Blues coming out of the Zephyrs, I Can Tell, because that was one of the few recognizable songs for me from Dylan's set when he covered Bo Diddley's I Can Tell. His version was definitely not as good as the Zephyrs, but I thought, all right, you know, this is pretty cool that I'm seeing this. I didn't recognize a lot of songs, perhaps because I guess the last Dylan album I actually bought was Desire. So that was a while back. I have been gifted a promo here or there since. And I know a lot of his, or at least some of his records from the last couple decades are supposedly quite good, and I've heard some good stuff. So I'm not saying that trashing his more recent discography. And I played the Zephyrs, I Can Tell. Of course, a Bo Diddley cover coming out of the Rolling Stones covering Chuck Berry on their new album, Foreign Tongues. Beautiful Delilah, and that was not an accident. Nothing is accidental on this show except when it is. And I think I tell this story every time I play the Zephyrs, I Can Tell, because Mick Jagger was on some show. Maybe it was Jukebox Jury. I'm not sure at this late date. And they played the Zephyrs, I Can Tell, and he trashed it, and supposedly it just killed their career, or at least that 45. The Zephyrs have a handful of singles, and some of them are quite good, but I don't think any of them achieve much success. Freddie Cannon, who thankfully did achieve success, unfortunately passing away about a week ago. Little Bitty Corrine, as noted on the playlist. You can find that in the movie Village of the Giants, and I encourage you to go back and listen to my three-hour Freddie Cannon special, I believe, from last year. And more recently, Dave the Spaz's wonderful tribute to Freddie from this past Thursday. And he also had a great tribute to Plas Johnson, the great saxophonist, who unfortunately also passed away. Girl Trouble, back! Perhaps better than ever. As is the album on K Records. Home of Slippers, who we'll be hearing from with a live set later today. And that song was Can You Dig It? Dig It is in capitals. The Rockets, Johnny B. Goode. I am moving that over to my frat garage section. I had it in the instrumental section because the other side is a pretty cool instrumental version of What I Say, but I'm busting a move. And I will do that when I refile that record, probably in about 3 weeks. The Headcoats from the Sherlock Holmes Rhythm and Beat Vernacular, a recent album. I can't say it's their most recent because I can't keep up. And the band played Johnny B. Goode. 5678s from their new album Run, Run, Run, which has songs they've recorded in the last couple years, including Telstar. There's two versions of that. That is the New York version, produced by Mick Collins. There's also the Minneapolis version produced by Travis Ramin and they bookend the album, and I am not spelling it incorrectly on the playlist. That's how they spell it. And we started off with the Tamrons on the Pyramid label out of North Carolina, and Wild Man. I'm going to dedicate that one to myself, damn it. We've got my conversation with Billy Mumy coming up in just a few moments. I'd like to play some music. He very much known as an actor, especially a child actor, but he's been making music for a number of decades now, and I'd like to play some of that and start off with his best known recording, which was when he was part of the novelty duo Barnes and Barnes. And Liberation Hall has just reissued Zabba Gabby, the best of Barnes and Barnes, previously available on Rhino Records. They have it out on LP and CD, and there is also a DVD for the first time. It was only on VHS previously, featuring some of their groundbreaking videos, including the Bill Paxton directed video of this song, Fish Heads. Let's check it out right now.
1: Fish heads, roly poly fish heads, fish heads, fish

0: We just heard a couple of tracks from Action Skulls, a super group featuring America's favorite couple, Vicki Peterson and John Cowsill, and today's guest, Bill Mumy. That was, of course, the Everly Brothers track, So Sad to Watch Good Love Go Bad, or alternatively known simply as So Sad. Before that, an original composition called Making California Magic. Both of them appear on their 2023 release, From a Running Horse. They are still extant, and hopefully more music soon from Action Skulls. We heard Barnes and Barnes, Art and Artie Barnes. Bill Mumy was Art Barnes, along with an individual just known as Damascus. Their mashup of the theme from Green Acres and the Beatles track, A Day in the Life, known as, what else? A Day in the Life of Green Acres. A 45 on Asinine Records. And two tracks from Zabba Gabby, the best of Barnes and Barnes, newly reissued on Liberation Hall. We heard Life is So Much Safer When You're Sleeping, and their big hit, Fish Heads, a hit on the Dr. Demento Show, a hit on MTV and elsewhere. And now, right here on WFMU East Orange, WMFU Mount Hope in New York City and Rockland County at 91.9 FM and online at WFMU.org. Here is my conversation with the one and only Billy Mumy. It goes something like this. Today, I am ecstatic to welcome to the program Bill Mumy. Bill, of course, an actor, a musical performer, including his work with Barnes and Barnes. And Barnes and Barnes' greatest hits, entitled Zabba Gabby, has been reissued on Liberation Hall Records. And you can find that on LP, CD, and there is also an accompanying DVD. Now, Bill, your mother was involved in the entertainment industry. Did that lead to your first audition as an actor?
1: Okay, we're starting at the beginning. No, not really. My mother's father, Harry Gould, had been an agent in Hollywood in the 1930s and 40s. And mostly he handled directors and writers, but he handled some actors. And his most famous acting client was Boris Karloff. So my grandfather got him the audition for Frankenstein and then negotiated that deal. And my mother grew up in a family that was certainly exposed to the machinery of showbiz. And then she worked as a writer's secretary at 20th Century Fox Studios for 11 years, during the World War II years and until she married my dad in 1951. So basically, my family, on my mother's side especially, was never intimidated or impressed necessarily with show business. It was just the business of the town, and they were familiar with it. And as a little boy, I was an only child, and my parents had me pretty late in their lives. My dad was 50. My mom was 41 when I was born. My dad was 49, actually. At a very early age, you know, I wanted to get inside the television set and be like Superman and Zorro, caped adventurers, fantasy guys. And I really was passionate about it. And my mom was kind of like, well, you know, he's this energized, redheaded little kid. We live in West LA. He really seems to want to get in TV. And my dad's attitude was, well, you know, if you're with him and that is what's supposed to be, you can check it out. And then, you know, I guess it was supposed to be.
0: Mm-hmm. Speaking of negotiations, I'm curious, did your parents negotiate your deals for you? I know you stated that thankfully they invested the money from your earnings from acting very wisely for you.
1: Yeah, they, you know, fortunately, my family did not need an additional income from their child. Some families did and do, but mine didn't. No, I mean, I had good agents from a very early age, and they did the negotiation. My mother was certainly not naive about stuff like that. I was never involved in those things until I was about, I don't know, I guess 14 or something, and then I added my two cents to that stuff.
0: Now, when you were filming these roles as a kid, the It's a Good Life episode of The Twilight Zone comes especially to mind. Could you have ever envisioned decades later that these shows and episodes would still be ingrained in popular culture?
1: No, I don't think anyone did. None of us, because in that, in essence, that was still on the fringe of the golden age of television, and it was still a new media. Hardly anybody had color TV. There was, no thought of cable or internet or any of these technical achievements that have happened over the decades. No, if anyone had thought about that stuff, I'm sure we all would have negotiated better residual deals.
0: Throughout my life, starting when I was a kid, I just assumed Perry Mason was a square show. But during lockdown, I started watching it on MeTV, and I discovered how wrong I was, and I became somewhat obsessed. You appeared in the episode "The Case of the Shifty Shoebox" in 1963, from season 7. Do you have any memories of working on that set and what it was like?
1: I was extremely prolific in 1963, working on a multitude of different type shows, whether it was a legal show like Perry Mason or

0: the actors have these little T square marks that they put down on the ground if you're not going to see the ground to show you where you go from one place to another. And I remember stubbing my toe on this mark, this T mark that was kind of nailed into the grass. That was my biggest memory of that. And then we shot some of that downtown LA by the courthouse, and I had to like run around the courthouse and stuff. But everybody was nice on that show. It's a good show. People like it.
1: Well, moving on to someone who wasn't nice, Alfred Hitchcock, of course, has a great reputation as a director, but perhaps not as great a reputation as a human being. And you had some very unfortunate experience with him on the set of an episode of Alfred Hitchcock Presents that he actually directed in 1961, entitled Bang You're Dead.
0: Yeah, I mean, I've told this Hitchcock story more times than I can remember, but it never changes. It is always true and accurate and pretty creepy. I was starring in that episode, and you can only work a minor 9 hours a day. And I was in pretty much every scene and had been working from, let's say, 9 o'clock in the morning, and it was approximately 5 minutes to six where they would have to lose me. I had to leave at 6 o'clock. You can't work a minor overtime. So the teacher, social worker, informed the assistant director that, hey, you're going to lose Billy in 5 minutes. Well, they wanted to shoot one more close-up of me. So they thought, to save time, instead of having my stand-in come in and light the stand-in, that they would keep me on the set and they would light me, and it would go quicker. Now, I had no problem at all standing in for myself for this shot. But what's important to remember is that I was 7 years old, that I'd been working 9 hours, and that most importantly, I'm not a stand-in. I'm not trained to be a stand-in. So they were trying to light me, and I was fiddling around, on my mark. I wasn't standing still. I wasn't in mannequin mode. And Alfred Hitchcock, who was a very physically imposing presence, especially to a little boy, he stands up out of his director's chair and slowly lumbers toward me. He was always wearing a suit with a very tight tied collar with a little black tie, and his jowls were kind of hanging over the shirt, and he was sweating a lot. And he came over and he leaned down and said to me, where no one else could hear, and this is exactly what Alfred Hitchcock said to me when I was 7 years old. If you don't stop moving about, I'm going to get a nail, and I'm going to nail your feet to your mark, and the blood will come pouring out like milk. So stop moving. So I was a little surprised by that, and a little like upset, maybe. So I just kind of stood there, and they shot the little final close-up of the night and wrapped me out. And I remember walking to the parking lot, which was right outside the stage door at Universal, with my mom, walking to her pink 1959 Cadillac and telling my mom what he had said. And I was relatively animated about it. And my mother said to me, "Oh, honey, he's British. They have a different sense of humor. Forget it." Now, I think she did the right thing by saying that. And obviously, Alfred Hitchcock would not have really nailed my feet to the floor. But here's the point. If he had said to me, "Thank you, Billy. He's only teasing," right? If he had said that to me, I probably wouldn't have remembered it. It would have been no big deal. But it's inarguable that he enjoyed scaring me and That's a really dark.

0: dark, nasty thing for a grown man to do to a 7-year-old kid who, regardless of this, but who was also starring in a show for him and delivering a very memorable and believable performance. So, yeah, I never wanted to talk to Alfred Hitchcock again.
1: Well, hopefully on a happier note, Bill, my engineer Scott K would never forgive me if I didn't bring this episode up, but you appeared as the title character in the 25th episode of The Munsters, Come Back, Little Googie. Was the set on 1313 Mockingbird Lane, was it as cool being on it as it was on television?
0: No, I mean, I mean, honestly, I got to be honest with you. It was cool. It was, it was a haunted house type set. But again, when you're working 30, 40 weeks a year, going from show to show, movie to movie, set to set, you don't have that awe and wonder. You just, it's just another set. They all were professionally, built and laid out and lit. So I had been offered the role of Eddie Munster, and my family and my agent and myself decided that wasn't a good move for us. So we passed on that. And of course it went to Butch Patrick, who's a friend of mine and owns that role and honors it and did a great job. And I was happy to do that little guest shot episode with Butch and on the Munsters. But it was just another couple days on a show, To me, it wasn't a big deal.
1: Right. I understand. To us on the outside, it's not what we do, so it's always there's a little bit of awe
0: Sure.
1: from the non-actors. And given all your acting, how did you go about your schooling at that time?
0: Hi. Well, during school years, semester, not summer vacation or whatever, Christmas break or whatever. During school hours, school time, minors had to get 3 hours of schooling in a day with a private tutor, usually in a trailer right outside the stage door. It had to be done within a minimum of 20-minute increments. You couldn't send a kid to school for 10 minutes and pull him out. You had to leave him in there for at least 20 minutes. And it had to be completed by 4 o'clock in the afternoon. I mean, for many, many, many, many, for many years, especially on Lost in Space, the second assistant director would say, "Okay, cut, Billy, go to school." They'd walk me out to the trailer. I'd sit there and he would just sit outside the door of the school trailer until 20 minutes had passed, and then he would just say, "Okay, back on the set." I never enjoyed, I mean, it wasn't the teachers. I never enjoyed having to shut my actor brain off and go start thinking about history or math or, English nouns and pronouns or whatever it was. I had to, if you're about to shoot a 4-page scene where you're saving the family from some alien threat and you've got all this dialogue, that's just an example. And then suddenly, while they're lighting it, they rush you off to a trailer and you're supposed to completely put that out of your mind and learn how to spell longitude or, whatever. And then come right back out and get back into the Will Robinson mindset. I always wanted to stay in my acting mindset and, I didn't like going to school.
1: Yeah. Neither did I. Do you, speaking of Will Robinson, do you remember how Lost in Space was first pitched to you or you and your family?
0: Lost in Space was Will Robinson was everything I ever wanted to do. Will was that character was the reason why I wanted to get into television when I was four. He was a superhero. He had his superhero costumes. He literally had laser guns and he used them. He could fly the ship. He could program the robot. He saved the day for most of 83 episodes. He was brilliant. I loved Will Robinson. And I loved all the people on Lost in Space, crew and cast, and I loved every day of that. I'd be doing it today if I could. So when it was offered to us again, I was on the 20th Century Fox lot, co-starring in a film with Jimmy Stewart called Dear Bridget for I guess, I don't know, 12 weeks. And during that time, Lost in Space was being developed, and it was a Fox show, and it was offered to me, and we immediately said yes. Immediately. First of all, 20th Century Fox was like 5 minutes from my house. I used to ride my Schwinn Stingray there during hiatus if I had to go to school. I loved the lot, and I loved the character, and it was a very good thing to do.
1: Speaking of costumes, you guys did get to wear some really cool clothes on that show.
0: Well, they weren't cool, Todd. They were quite warm, but they looked great. We either wore those velours. We had several every season. We got a new kind of planet outfit, velours, like ski pants with a turtle dickie and a velour thing. And Paul Zasputnevich was the guy who designed all that stuff. He was a wonderful, nice guy. And those silver spacesuits, which were like truly made out of canvas, and you couldn't sit down in them. They were so stiff and bulky and hot. They were very uncomfortable, but they looked great on camera. But they were almost impossible to move in, and you couldn't sit in them comfortably. So by the third season, they made them over into like a softer Mylar, and then they were lighter and comfortable, but they didn't quite photograph as well as the first two seasons. The other thing that I can't help but think about these days is when you look back on a show like Lost in Space, history tells us, well, it lasted 3 seasons. Yeah, but we did 83 episodes, 83 hours. In today's world, and for quite a while now, a season is about 10 episodes, sometimes 13, used to be 13, but in today's world, it's usually more like 10 episodes. So people say, oh, it only went 3 seasons. Yeah, but we worked 10 months a year and shot 30 episodes in a season. So, when you keep it in perspective, it's a bit different.
1: Yeah, I was just reading about how in the Munsters that we were just talking about, that was over 50 episodes and only 2 seasons. Now, Irwin Allen, who became very well known in the 1970s for disaster films like The Poseidon Adventure and The Tower Inferno, produced Lost in Space while also doing the same simultaneously for Voyage to the Bottom of the Sea and The Time Tunnel, and then adding Village of the Giants in 1968, which was Lost in Space last season. What was Alan on the Lost in Space set a lot, and did you have some sort of relationship with him personally?
0: Oh, everyone had a relationship with Irwin. He was very much in control of all his productions. You meant Land of the Giants, by the way.
1: Oh, sorry.
0: No, you're thinking
1: I was thinking
0: Valley
1: of the
0: of the
1: movie
0: Jolly.
1: with the Bo Brummels and the late Freddie Cannon.
0: Anyway, Irwin was a real character, and yeah, he had 4 series going on the lot at Fox at the same time. He was very, very successful in 60s television, and of course, he went on to become the master of disaster. Irwin directed the pilot to Lost in Space, did a very good job, and he had a very serious science fiction ensemble tone in mind for Lost in Space. And if you watch the first, oh, I don't know, let's say 17 or 18 episodes of the show, which was filmed in black and white, music by John Williams, it has a it's a wonderful it's beautiful to look at, and it's very spooky. Well, CBS aired the series in what they called the Family Hour, and very quickly they started getting a whole lot of feedback from parents saying this show is scaring our kids. It's too scary. So obviously the show changed its tone and went from a pretty serious sci-fi show into a real campy pop art comedy almost. But Irwin was always on the set every day. He would come down. I can't remember exactly what time it was, but it was usually pretty soon after lunch. Let's just say around 3 o'clock. and he would, because he went to all of his sets, and he'd come down and he would stand next to the director, and he would tap his watch, which just meant time is money. Let's go. He would every day. That's what he would do. He would come down and he would look at everything and tap his watch, and everybody knew, okay, well, let's get this one done quicker.
1: I believe you would have been 17 years old when Don McLean released his big hit single, American Pie, which was omnipresent at the time. What did you think when you heard that lyric? There we were
0: A
1: all.
0: generation lost in space. I thought it was a great song. I remember liking it a lot. I don't know if I ever need to hear it again. But that album was great. Vincent was a great song, and American Pie was a gigantic hit. That God, I mean, he's been surfing that wave for 55 years. You know, not that he hasn't done other memorable work, but that's what books his gigs. Yeah, I mean, I it was cool. I mean, it's not like I did a backflip.
1: So what I'm curious, as we head into your musical career, what was some of your favorite music growing up?
0: Growing up, well, that covers a lot of territory.
1: So
0: Ish.
1: when you're doing this acting and into your teens, let's say.
0: Well, when I was a kid, I loved Ricky Nelson, the Everly Brothers, Jan and Dean, and then the Beach Boys. And then when I was 10, I immersed myself in folk. I got immersed in folk music, Kingston Trio, Pete Seeger, Peter, Paul and Mary, early Bob Dylan. And I became a real folk snob. I started studying the guitar at the age of 10, took that very seriously, took lessons for 4 years, and learned how to play. Will Robinson played guitar and sang several times in Lost in Space. After those years, I guess the Byrds, the Lovin' Spoonful, Buffalo Springfield, bands like that that were somewhat falling into a folk rock category. Obviously, the Beatles are in a category all of their own, so we don't need to talk about that because it's like they're the sun and everything else is, in the solar system around them. Folk rock stuff, Crosby, Stills and Nash, Dylan, Stones, all the classic stuff. And then you start getting way back into where that stuff came from, and you get into the blues of Muddy Waters and Robert Johnson and Lonnie Johnson and anything that's real, anything that's genuinely soulful, I'm wide open to. I listen to the Mills Brothers, I listen to Nat King Cole, I listen to a lot of different things. Bill Monroe, I mean, I like music. That's what compels me to exist.
1: You cover a lot of territory, Bill. Now, you went to high school with your Barnes and Barnes partner, Robert Hamer, who unfortunately passed away in 2023. One of the things you did together was make Super 8 movies. They've been classified as being experimental or art films. What was the content of those films like, if you could describe them?
0: You know, 14-year-old kids with a Super 8 movie camera going up to San Francisco to Haight-Ashbury and filming a bunch of fragmented, goofy, quick pans and somewhat, being in a room with black lights and posters and just being goofy kids. I mean, we were just having fun. We weren't thinking of my acting career and any kind of a connection of like, oh, I know how to make a film. We were just being wild and 14, that's when we started doing stuff like that. It was just a laugh.
1: I'm chatting with Bill Mooney. We are discussing Zabba Gabby, the best of Barnes and Barnes, available now on Liberation Hall Records. How was it decided that you would be Art Barnes and Robert would be Artie Barnes?
0: That's an interesting story, and not a very super short one, but I can't really explain why Robert and I called each other Art, but we did. We called each other Art. And I don't really know where that originated from, but we high art, that's what we called each other. And when we finally started becoming, and I say this as humbly as I can, but when we became this big thing on the globally syndicated Dr. Demento show, Dr. Demento broke our music. Robert was a huge fan of Dr. Demento, and we were making these little funny novelty songs just as a joke, just as a release of extra energy. We both had our own serious musical pursuits as individuals, but we would get together, and in my house, I had a four-track tape recorder, and we would get together in my house and just kind of jam on these silly little songs that we were fans of sci-fi comic books and the Three Stooges and underground comic books like R. Crumb stuff, kind of left of center things. And we'd jam and put these silly lyrics to stuff. And Robert sent some stuff off to Dr. Demento. Within a very short amount of time, we were the big deal on the globally syndicated radio show, and we were asked to come into the studio on a recurring basis. Robert ended up staying with that by himself for several years, but at the beginning we went in and we needed names because I didn't want it to be Bill Mumy and Robert didn't want it to be Robert Hamer, and so it was Barnes and Barnes, and we'd been calling each other Art, so we created, pretty much I created, but not to take anything away from Robert, but I created this comic book backstory where Barnes and Barnes were from another dimension that vibrated at a different frequency than our dimension. And we would surf sound waves to go in and out of our dimension, which was called Lumania, and this reality prime dimension. And the fact was that because we were acting, because we were playing characters, and not representing Bill Mumy and Robert Hamer, that these characters could create things that Bill Mumy and Robert Hamer never should or never would. So we were completely free to create from this space that had no rules and had no boundaries. And I must say, it totally made both of us as musicians. Robert was a fine musician. It made both of us play differently. You know, if I'm writing you a song, or I'm playing with America or Sean Cassidy or some of the people I've worked with over the decades, you know, I'm going to think, okay, I'm going to go from a G chord to a C chord. Well, if you're from Lumania, if you're Art Barnes, you may go from a G chord to an E flat chord. There were just no rules, and we were doing it very guerrilla-ish on a four-track machine, and we got some really cool stuff done from these this freedom of being characters. So that's kind of why we had these individual guys, Art and Artie, and it became a very liberating experience. And now the record is the best of, and the video are released again after almost 40 years from Liberation Hall, which has people who were go back to the Rhino Records days when that was our We were first signed to Rhino Records.
1: How did you hook up with Bill Paxton for the Fishheads video?
0: Oh, well, Billy was a friend. He was a young guy from Texas with great energy and great ambition. And oh, it's a long story, but we were up at Sissy Spacek's house, and David Lynch was there, and David Lynch was running a 16-millimeter print of Eraserhead, and Bill was there, and I was there, and it was a small group of people, and Fishheads was a huge hit at the time in terms of novelty music. I mean, I'm not trying to say it was Hey Jude, but it was a big deal in 1979. So we sat with David and watched Eraserhead, which is a very bold film and very obviously left of center. And when it was over, I don't know how Fishheads was brought back into the conversation, but it was Billy Paxton, who said, "Hey man, we ought to make a movie of fish heads. Yeah, Billy, come on man, let's make a fish heads movie, man. I want to direct a fish heads movie." And so the next day, Robert and I talked and said, "Well, we could throw some money at that." And instead, because the thing is, and I'm backtracking just a little bit here, but Barnes and Barnes, for the most part, played everything on all of our albums, all of our records, just the two of us. Now, we had some guests. We had Weird Al and Steve Perry from Journey and America and Toto. And I mean, a lot, but mostly, whether it came to all these keyboards and guitars and bass and generally harmonies, percussion, drums, all of that, we played all of that ourselves. So we decided at that early point, it would make more sense for us to produce films of our chosen songs than it would be to try to put a band together and go out and play the Whiskey a Go Go or the Troubadour or stuff like that. First of all, Robert had a huge aversion to thinking about performing live. Now, we did, but we didn't very much. And every time that we did perform live, he was incredibly apoplectic about it, didn't want to do it, then did it and loved it and said, "Now I don't have to do that for 20 years," and didn't. So we didn't want to go out and really gig, although, like I said, we did a handful of gigs over the years. But so we thought we would make movies, which we did. And Rocky Shank, who's a brilliant cinematographer and photographer, and went on to make countless award-winning music videos. Rocky and Bill, two guys from Texas who were good friends, they kind of took the reins after we outlined what Fish Heads could be. And our friend Joan Farber helped very much, was a big part of designing the Barnes and Barnes look of those goggles with the eyes painted on and being in a trash bag with, I mean, whatever. We had multiple looks over the decades, but Joni was largely responsible for designing those looks and our logo and things. So between Bill Paxton, Rocky Shank, and Joan Farber, that was basically our band. And we made these movies. They were none of them were videos. They were all shot on film, mostly shot on a hand cranked Bolex 16mm movie camera, which was the same kind of camera that Buster Keaton did his early work on, and Billy was a huge Buster Keaton fan, and that initiated our purchase of that camera at the beginning. And it's so great to me after 40 years to be able to have the films collected again, because the music has been re-released multiple times in certain ways, not Zabagabee as a whole, but now to have the Zabagabee video released with all of our films is lovely.
1: I do want to ask you about one of the musical tracks, one of my favorites on Zabba Gabby, and that is Life is Safer When You're Sleeping. I hear echoes of 10cc in that song. Were you a fan of that band at all?
0: Oh yeah, I love 10cc, and I know Robert liked 10cc too. That's a Robert song. It's a real good song. It's originally on our Adult Fantasy album from Rhino in 1984. That was the first time that one was released. Robert wrote that song, and I wrote maybe two verses of lyrics, played a little guitar on it, but that's pretty much a, I mean, I did write, like I said, a couple verses of the lyrics, but he had that whole song in production. And I just kind of helped him fill in the blanks, which is something I did a lot with Barnes and Barnes. Robert was really gifted at coming up with like a title or a couple of lines for a chorus or a riff or a few chord progressions that I wouldn't have thought to put together. And then we always worked very quickly, and I would go, "Oh, that's good." And then I would sit down and like write out three or four verses of lyrics very quickly because I can do that. And again, because I'm coming from this Art Barnes character comic book kind of mindset, it was very easy to do that because it wasn't a reflection of me. Although I guess in the big psychological picture, everything's really a reflection of our inner selves, but it didn't feel like it. So Anyway, that's kind of how we worked.
1: I'm gonna cheat and ask you about a track that's not actually on Zabba Gabby, but a cherished 45 of mine. Did you appear on A Day in the Life of Green Acres? That's credited to Damascus and Barnes and Barnes.
0: Yeah, we cut that in my living room. I played bass guitar. I played. They're not really drums. They were a cushion on my chair that sounded kind of. You know, I did it a little bit sounded like Ringo's toms. I was definitely on that. It was recorded in my house. I sang and played all over that, but it was. It wasn't my idea or Robert's idea. It was this guy Damascus's idea. It was a good idea.
1: You also have a musical career that's long lasting and outside of the Barnes and Barnes characters. And I was watching a couple of videos of you performing Knocking on Heaven's Door at Chiller Theater conventions. Unfortunately, I don't know if you're aware of this. Kevin Cormack just
0: Kevin just
1: passed.
0: passed away. He was a wonderful guy, a good friend. He created something that'll last a lot longer than we will. And I always enjoyed going to Chiller and jamming with the Dead Elvi or hanging out with Kevin. My wife Eileen and I, we were aware of his illness, and we were speaking with him a couple months ago. Regarding his condition and stuff. Anyway, he will be missed. He was a great guy. Anyway, that Chiller was just a place to jam with people, usually on cover tunes, you know.
1: How did you come in contact with our friends Vicki Peterson and John Cowsill, whom you performed with in the Action Skulls?
0: Well, actually, they left about 20 hours ago. We're playing a gig this Saturday. This Saturday we're playing a gig, and we're still doing that off and on. How we came together, we just came together. You know, I had known John since he was in the Beach Boys, and we'd see each other at Beach Boys gigs as I had multiple friends in that band. And Vicky, I had met 20 years ago at a Bangles show. We weren't particularly close to each other, but we ended up at a Christmas party together where the three of us started singing around a piano, and you know, here we are with three albums behind us now and an occasional gig. There's a nice vocal blend there, and they're great guys. I love Vicky and I love John, and as I said, they were here yesterday until later, and they'll be back here tomorrow to rehearse.
1: That vocal blend known as Canyon Music.
0: Yes, indeed. Canyon music. That's what we like to call it. Thank you for reminding me about that, Todd.
1: And you have a number of solo albums as well, including your most recent one, Willpower. 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And if so, where can people purchase it?
0: Thank you for asking. 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I've been releasing solo records for about 30 years. 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I like physical. 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
1: Well, Bill, thank you so much for chatting about your amazing career with me today. Again, the new Barnes and Barnes Greatest Hits reissue LP on Liberation Hall, Zabba Gabby LP, CD, DVD, and the best of luck with everything you're doing.
0: Thank you, Todd. It's been a pleasure chatting with you, and it's really nice to see this collection of music that Robert and I made together so many years ago fresh again. And it sounds good, and it looks good, and I hope people will check it out and find some joy in it.

All right, there's Chris Stamey with the seasonal classic, The Summer Sun. And that was Chris and Alex Chilton playing all the instruments on that Ork 45, which is very cherished by Michael Slabach, and well, it should be. Cherished by me as well, but I also cherish that Jet 45. That was the B-side of Everybody Plays the Game. 1982, Jet with an exclamation point. So I guess it's Jet! And I think they were maybe from Long Island. I don't think they were from New York City, but in our neck of the woods. I knew their other 45, Please Mr. DJ, which is also great. And I was so thrilled a couple months ago to go into a record store in Brooklyn and find both of those 45s waiting for me. Eddie Current, Suppression Ring, from the recent album In Light of Recent Events, and My World, no relation to the Descendants song. Low Cut Connie, Little Freakers, from the new release Living in the USA on their own Contender Records imprint. And Low Cut Connie will be performing, get a load of this, outside Ray's Happy Birthday Bar, one of the great dives in a city with many great dive bars, Philadelphia. That is on Wednesday, August 5th. It'll be around 5 p.m. For more info, go to Low Cut Connie's social media sites. But I will have you know that there will be many DJs there signing autographs. Yours truly, the People's Champion, Joe Bielock, numerous Philly DJs. It's going to be like that disc jockey convention in Memphis that, speaking of Chilton, Big Star played at in the 1970s. And we started off with a brand new track from my former nemesis, Mickey Dolenz, entitled Terry, previously known as Who You Gonna Marry, when Paul Westerberg put it out on a digital-only release in 2008. Coming up soon on the show, Shannon Shaw, another great legendary performer. Shannon will be appearing with her band at Baby's All Right this Wednesday, July 29th. That is a 10 p.m. show. Georgia Mac MAQ opens. And we're going to turn on the request line at 201-200-9368 and give away a pair of tickets to that show before I speak to Miss Shaw. This is from her solo album from 2018, Shannon in Nashville. Man, how does time fly? It seems like this came out just yesterday, but this song is Broke My Own.

Again, that is 201 200-9368. Pair of tickets for Shannon Shaw at Baby's All Right Wednesday night. You can say hi to Christina Ginger there.

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Here's a suave number from Shannon and the Clams.

All right. In anticipation of my hopeful conversation with Shannon Shaw, I say hopeful because, to be honest, so before COVID, I did all of my interviews live. Then during a lockdown, when we were forced to broadcast remotely, live interviews were not really possible for most of us anyway, or certainly not me. So I recorded them all. Then I got in that habit, and I don't know if I've had a live interview since. So I'm going to see if I can beat technology for the second time today in a moment. The first time was not on this program. Shannon and the Clams, The Point of Being Right, from the album Gone by the Dawn. While promoting that album and the subsequent tour, Shannon the Clams made a live appearance on the Todophonic Todd Show. We heard from the more recent release, The Moon is in the Wrong Place and UFO. From her work with Hunks and His Punks, who were just in town, a new track, Strange Town, Where Men Aren't Wanted. And from her solo album, also on Easy Eye Sound, Broke My Own. That is from Shannon in Nashville. All right, here we go, folks. Let's hope for the best. Hurting me in my headphones. All right, let me turn that down for a second and dial her number. Live radio. Uh-oh, let's try again. I think that started ringing too soon. Yeah. All right, that didn't work too good. Let's start again. Third time's gonna be the charm, folks.

Oh, come on. This worked when I tried it with my wife. My test worked. Why is this not working now? I'm going to get this annoying message again. Yeah.

0: All right, I got the whole number in last this time.
1: Hello?
0: Shannon.
1: God.
0: Oh, my God. It was the fourth time, but it worked. You have no idea how excited I am right now.
1: Wait, you've called me four times?
0: Well, this is the first time I went through. It's not your fault.
1: Not your fault.
0: You're doing everything perfectly well as usual.
1: I'd like to hear.
0: All right, so I am here with Shannon Shaw. We just listened to some of her music with various acts. And Shannon Shaw, the Shannon Shaw Band, will be at Babies All Right, 10 p.m. show this Wednesday, July 29th, with Georgia Mack, if I'm pronouncing that right. Who is in the Shannon Shaw Band, Shannon?
1: Well, who's in? Okay, so it's star-studded. It's all extremely great musicians. We've got Noelle Fiore. She's playing acoustic and singing. She has a really cool country western band called Noelle and the Deserters. And then we got Anna Hilberg, who plays every other thing. She's playing tambourine. She got shakers. She's playing horns. And then we've got Garrett. I like to call him Sweet Gary Brown from downtown. Garrett, he played in King Tough. He played in Persona Pizzas. He played in so many freaking bands. We got Victor Franco. He played in Rosalind Bone, and he plays in Federale. And then we've got Joel Robinow on keyboards and vocals. You're going to be blown away. I know it.
0: Maybe I should have asked who's not in the band. How do you obviously admit, you know, you've got Shannon the Clams, your solo project, also perform with Hunks and His Punks. But when you're working on a song, do you start it knowing ahead of time whether it's going to be for your solo project or the Clams? How does that work?
1: Yeah, typically I have an idea of the song. But every now and then, I have a song that doesn't fit in any of those projects. So I either gotta kind of like work it to a place where it fits somewhere. Otherwise, I'm just saving all those little freaks for some other future projects because I'm not busy enough, you know. I need more bands.
0: Well, that's what I was gonna ask. Between your own band, the Clams, Hunks and His Punks, when do you get a break?
1: You know, I don't really get a lot of breaks, but I think I should try to get breaks. But I don't know.
0: Because
1: I like working. I like being busy.
0: Mm-hmm. And
1: I could use a vacation.
0: Because also, in addition to this this great music, you're also doing some amazing artwork. Tell us about that and where listeners can find your artwork.
1: Thank you. That's sweet of you to bring up. Actually, I'm selling art prints on the road. I do watercolor portraits. And I started making prints of them. And what I'm carrying currently is Ronnie Spector, New York Girl. We got Mary Wells, Jackie Shane, and I've got a Frank Zappa. But who knows which I might have. Maybe I'll bring some Chris Farley's or Etta James or Mark Bolan from T-Rex. We'll have to find out. Mm-hmm. What do you think the people of New York want to see?
0: I think they want to see Chris Farley, Ronnie Spector for sure, being obviously born here. And maybe time is short. The show is Wednesday night, but if not this trip, maybe the next trip, you could do a one of Joe Belock, the People's Champion of Rock and Roll, who can be heard here on WFMU from noon to 3 on Monday afternoons.
1: You think I should do a portrait of him?
0: Yes.
1: Okay. Send me some pics. I'll do it.
0: Do you like to go shopping when you're out on the road?
1: No. Am I the only person who says no?
0: I don't know. I've never asked anyone that question before. I just thought, had I known you were going to say no, I probably wouldn't have asked that question, because now the only where to go is to say Dan Orbach of the Black Keys has been putting out your most recent recordings. How well do you know him? And if you don't know him at all, just lie.
1: Okay, just lie. I know him like the back of my hand.
0: Do you know him?
1: Yeah.
0: Okay, cool.
1: You know him?
0: Yeah, I haven't seen him in a long time, but I did a couple Black Keys shows, obviously earlier on in their career, when they were playing the type of small venues that I tend to book. And I've seen him since. You know, we have a lot of mutual friends, as you might imagine, including you.
1: Yes, of course.
0: Will Spanky Joe be accompanying you on these dates?
1: Oh, Spanky Joe will be there for sure.
0: All right.
1: I even get to meet him, friends at home, if you're good.
0: Cheryl, you hear that? Spanky Joe will be there, as well me and Cheryl and many other people with fine tastes.
1: Yay!
0: Now, Shannon, one of the many things I love about you is how supportive you are of other bands. The last time we actually hung out was at a Tina and the Total Babe show in Kerouac Alley in San Francisco.
1: Oh, that's right.
0: Yeah. But that's, I mean, do you find it important to go out and support other like-minded acts or just bands that you love?
1: Absolutely, 100%. I mean, I'm always going to like music, and I like to see music in places like that more than an arena or something. I'd much rather go to some, you know, alley show or backyard show.
0: Yeah.
1: Or Babies All Right. You know?
0: Where we will find you on Wednesday, July 29th. Again, it's a 10 p.m. show. You know, nobody's as young as they used to be, and the culture has changed a bit. So I just want to encourage listeners, it's okay to take a nap if you need to before heading to Babies All Right that
1: You know
0: night.
1: What I like is a disco nap.
0: Yeah.
1: Like 10 to 20 minutes, that's it. Don't keep sleeping. And then you're just refreshed and powered up and ready to come see me play.
0: Is there going to possibly be a new Shannon the Clams album in the not too distant future?
1: Clams? Yes. I think we'll probably be working on something next year.
0: Good. I seem to have put that thought in your head. I'm very glad, folks, when you see the new Shannon the Clams album next year, you can thank me for that. And I know you've got a busy schedule right now, and I need to get to my live session from the great band Slippers. But before we go, I know I've thanked you in person, but I want to thank you again for pulling my wife, Cheryl, out of those treacherous waters in Benidorm, Spain.
1: I'm so happy to have saved her life. That makes me feel very good.
0: Thank you, Shannon, and we will thank you in person again Wednesday night at Babies All Right.
1: Enjoy Slippers. I'm obsessed with them. They're so freaking good. So talented. Wish I was there.
0: All right, Shannon, thanks a lot. See you in a couple days.
1: Bye, Todd.
0: Bye. I did it. I did it. I'm so happy with that. Now I will, as I'm talking to you, I am queuing up this live set from Slippers. You know what I'm going to do, though? Nah, let's just go into it. I was having second thoughts about maybe playing one quick song first, but I changed my mind. I'm allowed to do that.
2: Fish.
0: Oh no, that was not Slippers. Oh, geez. Maybe this will be Slippers. It is my joy today to bring to the worldwide Toddophonic Todd listening audience K recording artist Slippers.

0: All right, you're listening to WFMU. We are Slippers on Tautophonic Radio. I'm a huge fan of WFMU, so I'm so excited to be here. Totally honored, starstruck by the place, by 43 Montgomery. I can say that live. That's public info. That last song was called Blueberry Peel Reprise, and I was told at a show in Pittsburgh that this guy bought the record because he thought that was cheeky that the first song on the record was a reprise. And I said, that's what we are. We're a cheeky little band.
1: Who would have thought such a cheeky little comment would make its way to the radio? To everyone out there in radio land,
0: you too can be as cheeky as you want.
1: Let your cheek flag fly.
0: Parker yesterday said he'd rather be cheeks out rather than wearing a belt that bunched up.
2: It's true.

0: Thank you very much, Tonophonic Todd. You're listening to Tonophonic Todd. We are Slippers. WFMU forever.
1: Thank you, Slippers, for being part of today's exceptional program. Now, my first question, Madeline and gang, is why is your current album called Slippers 08? What is the relative? What is the purpose of that number, 08?
0: Well, you're actually the first person who's asked that, so I really appreciate you taking a leap of faith with that question.
1: Is that true or is that sarcasm?
0: I can't see you behind. First person on the radio.
2: Don't say that much.
0: I'm being sarcastic. It's because we are the eighth band called Slippers on Discogs.
1: All right. Well, that wasn't something I would have known, so I'm glad.
0: Actually, I will say this. It's a reference to the great supergroup Butter 08.
1: I see Mo Trooper is, I always want to call him Mo Trooper because I always add that extra O, but I see he's all over Slippers 08. How do you know him?
0: Well, we started working together because we're both mega fans of the band Jellyfish. And I just felt like somebody who liked Jellyfish, they probably knew what I would want to be about with Slippers.
1: You know, we're going to have to differ on this subject, Madeline, because when I hear some of Jellyfish's music over the last decade or two, it's like, that's okay. I did have the misfortune of working with that band once, and they were just that band. You know, I mentioned I was involved with this place called Maxwell's, which had a pretty small stage, and they were one of those bands, thankfully there weren't many of them, who were like, we are not moving our drums at all for the opening act. And that's as much as I want to say about Jellyfish.
0: Good for them.
1: Jason Faulkner was in that band, right?
0: Yep, I'm a big fan.
1: He seemed like a good guy later on.
0: After he moved the drums.
1: Yes. So, speaking of good guys, Calvin Johnson is your label head. You have frequent contact with him?
0: Not really, beyond some emails. And I did have a nice phone conversation with him recently. And my other friend who knows him was like, just so you know, Calvin's going to put whatever you say in his newsletter. And sure enough, I got the newsletter a couple hours later, and exactly what I said was in the newsletter. Thankfully, it was pretty innocuous.
1: And tell us a little more about your feelings towards the band Luna, which you alluded to during the set.
0: Yeah, I mean, I'm a big fan of Galaxy 500 and Luna, and I think that Dean Wareham's songwriting is just kind of like this subdued genius to me. It has this really nice pop undercurrent to it, but it seems to be very rooted in songwriting, because I hate when you see a band and I'm like, what? I can feel the vibe. So many bands are so vibe-focused, and when a band has songs and I can immediately remember the song, that's what I like.
1: Mm-hmm. And where are you based out of now?
0: We live in sunny Los Angeles.
1: So you're like roughly neighbors with Dean, and you're out there in part because of your animation work?
0: Yes, I just graduated from CalArts. I got my MFA in experimental animation, so I'm a master of fine arts. And yeah, that's part of it. But I think we kind of just got stuck out there. And then my boyfriend has a recording studio in our garage. And that just felt like, can't beat that. Can't get that in Brooklyn, where I used to live. So beat that, Brooklyn.
1: Now, on bass, we have Blue. And you were ending each song with these incredible jumps. I thought you were going to hit your head on the ceiling. I was a little concerned there. Is that something when people see Slippers in concert they can also look forward to?
3: Absolutely.
2: I think we got to tell them about the disco ball.
3: We had a disco ball incident in Cleveland where I jumped incredibly high, as you mentioned, and I jumped so high that I knocked the disco ball off the ceiling, and they were all real nice about it, but I felt bad returning the disco ball to the bartender.
1: Which venue was that in?
3: At Little Rose Tavern in Cleveland, Ohio.
2: You know what they say
3: Fine
2: about
3: town.
2: You know what they say about shattering a disco ball? 7 years bad cocaine.
1: All right. That was Parker ending this interview segment with a joke. And again, the album is Slippers 08 on K Records, currently on tour. Thank you very much for being part of the show today.
0: Thank you so much.
2: Thank you
3: so much.
0: And I just want to shout out to Nadia on Nadia Speaks in the Morning on, oh my God, what is it called? Right? Nadia Speaks? Anyway, she's really cute. That's it. Thank you.

Ending today's show with a quartet of R&B nuggets, Miss Lavelle and Stolen Love on Duke Records, Big John from the great Titus Turner. We heard Otis Williams. Yes, Otis Williams. Very cool rendition of Unchain My Heart. And Mary Johnson, Going Home, which I'll be doing in a moment. I'd like to thank my guests, Bill Mumy, Slippers, and Shannon Shaw, as well as Dave Hollinghurst and Scott Kay. Next week, I'll be back with the great Memphis songwriter, David Porter. I would also like to apologize to Rob Weisberg, standing over my shoulder here, and all the Trans-Pacific Sound Paradise listeners for completely botching the beginning of his show last week. It's not enough that he gives me 15 minutes every time Yola Tango does the marathon. I needlessly took about the same time away from him last week. I would compare it to the Watergate tapes, but it's actually probably worse, because at least with the Watergate tapes, Rosemary Woods erased those. There's nothing really to erase here because I did not allow it to be broadcast, but I'm sure Rob will more than make up for my follies today with another excellent installment of Trans-Pacific Sound Paradise right here on WFMU East Orange, WMFU Mount Hope in New York City, and Rockland County at 91.9 FM, online at WFMU.org.

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1: 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One heart, one choice, one blood, one love, one voice, one

That's El Cut. Here in WFMU Trans Pacific Sound Paradise from Berlin by way of Yemenite Israeli Jewish roots. The influences from throughout the Middle East and using homemade instruments and a lot of experimentation. El Cot is going to be playing at Union Pool tomorrow evening. A show that starts at 7. I believe it may start with a DJ. Union Pool is in Williamsburg. That track was La Walla from El Cot's third and most recent album, Mute, which came out on Glitterbeat in 2024. Before that, we heard New York's own Baklava Express, who played live on this show a while back. Another type of Mediterranean fusion led by oud player Josh K. Eastern European influences in there, too. What we heard was White Sauce Hot Sauce from their second album, Sababa. And they are going to be playing on this coming Friday, July 31st at Bart Bez in Park Slope, and Saturday, August 1st at Pete's Candy Store. We heard Pharaoh's Daughter, the world, global, I don't know what you want to call it, ensemble led by Basia Schechter that travels effortlessly through continents, key signatures, and languages with a genre-bending sound. That was from their new album on John Zorn's Sodic label called Songs of Desire. It was Dome et Dodi. They're playing, but it's not for a while. Mark your calendars, November 8th at Joe's Pub. We heard from a very interesting Mexican group that's been around for a while, Meta Ensemble. This is the name of the album. The group is Cabezas de Cera. It's their 11th album. And we heard Metalphonia 2.0, experimental music, rock, jazz, improv, and traditional music influences. And they also, like El Cot, who we just heard, they also use homemade instruments. And we began in a totally different place in Indonesia, 1977. Roma Irama and Rita S., stars of the popular Dangdut style, which is influenced by music from South Asia and the Middle East. And grew to have Islamic influences as well. We heard Santai, which was from an album called Volume 7 Santai on the Naviri label. It's also from a film called Guitar Tua, which is actually on YouTube. I have the link on the playlist page. Hey, if you liked the Middle Eastern grooves we were getting into at the end of that set, you might enjoy my show next week. I'm going to have Yala Yala playing live on the show. They are a band that is rooted in 80s Middle Eastern dance pop, and they are very groovy. So I hope you can tune in for that next week. All right. Let's go to Taiwan now for TBT, the Taiwu Ballads Troupe, from their new album, Kivaljuk. This is The Words You Left Us. Here on WFMU Trans Pacific Sound Paradise. Let me say that again. Here on WFMU Trans Pacific Sound Paradise. Here it goes.

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New releases and a mixed bag today. Next week, we're going to have live a retro Middle Eastern pop with Yalla Yalla. All right, tell you what we heard. That was Officina Zoe with Furiosa. They are a band from Salento that has been around for more than 30 years. The album is Marie A. Maren, newly released. It's their 11th album. A foundation of Pizzica on that song, but a lot of other influences. We heard another group from Salento, Ashe Blasta, calls itself a living sound archive. The track was Fusi Fusi from Ashe Blasta's new album, Apulian Unpopular Music. Salento is in Puglia, region of Italy. We heard from a Sicilian trio and their new release, New Hara. Their new album is called Rama, drawing from archival recordings collected since the 1950s. The track was called Araku Cantu Ri Salinai. It's on the Trova Robato label. And one more thing from Italy in that set, Corridon, an intercultural music project. And another group, like a couple we played before in the show, that uses handmade instruments. They use more than 80 instruments, we're told. Corridon. The track was Namu Boe from their recent release, Around the World Music, on Filibuster Records. Came out in last year. Before that, we were in Asia for a few songs. We heard three from Thailand, from Northeast Thailand specifically, the Isan region.

heard from the recent release by the Kun Narin Electric Pin Band. Pin is a string instrument. Their album is called Three. Sorry. And we heard Bang Fai Sen. They're from Phetchabun Province in northeast Thailand, known for their impromptu improvisational performances at backyard parties and parades. And a lot of different musicians pass through the band. Then we heard a couple of oldies from circa 1970-something, the Petch Pin Dong Band, another instrumental track, Soul Lamp Plairn. And that was taken off a great compilation that came out in 2010 called Sound of Siam Volume 1. There's also a Volume 2 on Soundway. Left Field, Luk Tung, Jazz and Mo Lam in Thailand, 1964-1975. And we heard a track that I grabbed from an MP3 blog called Mon Rock Playing. Specializes in Thai music. Isn't from the 1970s, and that came off an album called Ruam Pleng Dong Folk Song, and the track was Mae Sao Ta Ngam. And before that, we had two things from Taiwan, a lot different. We heard a slice of new Taiwanese opera from Sherwin Yang, Tune of Disillusion, from an album newly released called New Panorama of Taiwanese Opera. And we heard a traditional group called the Taiwu Ballads Troupe, TBT, from Pingtung, doing Paiwan Polyphony, and a track called The Words You Left Us from their new album, Kivaljuk, put out by Wind Music International. And that's where we stand. I want to tell you, we have something special coming up tomorrow night, tomorrow evening, early, at 5 p.m., live music, live in person and on the radio at WFMU's Monty Hall. 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All right. Next up, we have some new Brazilian music on the Far Out label from Bruno Berle.

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All right, that's great stuff from Kenya with a bit of Germany in the mix. Ode Okoto and Ogoya Nengo. With their mixture. Ogoya Nengo is an 83-year-old folk artist. And they are joined by Sven Kotzarek, who's known for his involvement with the Ugandan xylophone electronic project Nyege Nyege. And this came out on his label, From Cool Waters, out of Nairobi. Ode Okoto and Ogoya Nengo, Yore Yore, from the album Palagoma on From Cool Waters. Here on WFMU Trans-Pacific Sound Paradise with me and Rob and you. And we heard almost all new stuff in that set, with one exception. We heard from the very busy Adrian Young, who runs not one but two record labels. This track we heard was from his Linear Labs, kind of his dance beat label, I guess. I don't know, I might be misrepresenting that. But he also does, he also runs Jazz Is Dead, Adrian Young. And from his new album, Afro Disco Makossa, influenced by African music, we heard Fire in the Disco. Adrian Young is playing on Thursday, September 24th at Xanadu Roller Arts in Brooklyn with other artists. We heard a group called the Mono Swazi that combines musicians from Mozambique, Zimbabwe, Norway, and Sweden, based in Norway. And Huya from the album Moyo, new on Parallel label. The title Moro draws its inspiration from the Shona language of Zimbabwe, where it signifies the physical heart, the vital organ that sustains life, as well as the symbolic essence of emotion, courage, spirit, and community. How's them apples? We heard from a group based in Vancouver that blends cumbia, salsa, champeta, and psychedelia called Empanadas Ilegales. And they gave us Elvis Presley, La Cajita Feliz Day, from their new album Laboratorio Tropical on We Are Time Records. And we did hear one oldie in that set because I wanted to play something by El Laberinto de Coco, a.k.a. Hector Coco Barrez, because he's playing on Friday, a free concert, Laberinto del Coco, at Bryant Park as part of the Carnegie Hall Citywide series. So we went back to 2017, the album Obi, the album self-titled El Laberinto del Coco on the label Obi Musica, and the track was La Bambula featuring Ama Rios. El Laberinto del Coco is an Afro-Puerto Rican bomba fusion ensemble. New Directions in Puerto Rican Bomba. And we heard from a big seven-piece band that plays music inspired by Mexican son Jarocho and Colombian cumbia and lots of other influences called Guachinangos. They have their debut album newly released on Jalopy Records, associated with the Jalopy venue in Red Hook. Guachinangos Volume 1 is the album. We heard Conga de Gavilan. And Guachinangos have a bunch of gigs coming up. They're playing free on Sunday, August 9th at Traverse Park in Jackson Heights. Free on Sunday, August 16th in Flushing Meadow Corona Park. And also on Saturday, August 22nd at Barbez in Park Slope. And we began with new music from Brazil, from the MPB-influenced artist Bruno Berle, Amor Intero from his album Sem Fronteras on the esteemed Far Out label. And that's where we stand.
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Next up, we're going to hear some music from Madagascar by way of France from Lovana.

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